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9: Hi there, I'm Alana Riley. Today marks 25 years since the September 11 terror attack in New York, with tributes flowing for the almost 3,000 people who lost their lives, including 10 Australians. Journalist Sandra Sully broke the story to Australia as she presented the late news live on air, saying it's hard to find the words to describe it.
10: While we knew two planes had gone in, another two were on their way. The Pentagon was next, and then Pennsylvania. Our own Prime Minister was in Washington. And then we had a hijacked plane go down in Pennsylvania. And we didn't know where it was going to stop.
9: In other news, new modelling suggests rent rises for Aussies could be five times higher than the Treasury initially forecast after housing tax reforms were announced in the budget. The federal government insists rent has actually gone down since then. But Deputy Liberal Leader Jane Hume tells Seven the Labor government is denying reality.
11: You can bury your head in those Treasury numbers, but Australians will tell you that their rents are going up, that the approvals for loans are going down, and that the market is tanking because of Labor's taxes.
9: And parents and carers are being encouraged to talk to children about personal safety and boundaries to help prevent child sexual abuse. Brave Hearts says normalising those conversations can help children feel confident asking questions and seeking support. It comes as today marks White Balloon Day.
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12: 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Tomorrow for you Saturday, sunny, Murray Bridge 25, Adelaide and Strathalbyn 24, Mount Barker and Victor Harbour 23, and Mount Lofty 19 tomorrow.
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15: Sunny today, on the waters, northeasterly winds to 15 knots, seas around 1 metre. Top temps ranging from 19 in the Clare Valley to 24 in Port Augusta. If you're heading to Adelaide, sunny and a top of 21. Tomorrow, mostly sunny with top temps ranging from 23 in the Clare Valley to 29 in Port Augusta.
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0: So, what's happening locally? 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
5: Hi there, I'm Alana Riley. It's a buzz of footy fever in Melbourne, but not for our Aussie codes. With an NFL game currently underway at the MCG, the clash between LA and San Francisco is the first NFL game on Aussie soil, and reporter Harrison Preeb is there.
6: Melbourne has staked its claim as the sporting capital, securing America's biggest spectacle, the NFL generating more than $20 billion annually. San Francisco carries a fan base of more than 18 million, while LA Rams have a legion of supporters, many making the 16-hour journey to visit the city and watch the blockbuster unfold at the G.
7: It's a nice city atmosphere, great food.
8: Yeah, food, the city, people are so nice.
7: Yeah, everyone's so nice.
5: In other news, the Prime Minister has paid tribute to the 10 Australians killed in the 9/11 terror attacks as today marks 25 years since it happened. Over in the US, a drone show has created the silhouette of the Twin Towers with thousands of lights, each honouring a victim lost. A major update for Aussies affected by a rare form of motor neurone disease, with Canberra moving the life-changing treatment Qalsody onto the PBS next month. It means the cost will fall from almost $29,000 to just $25 a script. And overseas, Prince Harry and Meghan are settling into their new life in the UK with their kids now starting school there. Sources say making sure Prince Archie and Princess Lilibet are settled has been the couple's focus.
4: 5CS, your sport now.
5: In sport, and back to our top story, the NFL continues in Melbourne as we speak. The 49ers won the toss, but the Rams have managed to get ahead, LA leading 7-3 a short time ago. Tonight, it's finals footy for both Aussie codes. In league, the Rabbitohs and the Knights clash in a sudden death in Sydney. NRL veteran Corey Oates is anticipating a high-scoring thriller.
9: Both have great attacks and their defences have held up at times. So, yeah, I'm really excited to watch this game.
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10: 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From the coast of the Outback, here's your local weather update.
4: 5CS weather.
1: Sunny today, on the waters, northeasterly winds to 15 knots, seas around 1 metre. Top temps ranging from 19 in the Clare Valley to 24 in Port Augusta. If you're heading to Adelaide, sunny and a top of 21. Tomorrow, mostly sunny with top temps ranging from 23 in the Clare Valley to 29 in Port Augusta.
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1: Walk the Duck, small restaurant. 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
2: Hi there, I'm Alana Riley. The first ever NFL game to be held in Australia has kicked off in Melbourne with 100,000 people packing out the MCG. But before the football festivities, a pre-show ceremony took a moment to honour the victims of the 9/11 terror attack as today marks 25 years since it happened. Almost 3,000 people were killed in the tragedy, including 10 Australians.
3: Today marks the 25th anniversary of the terrorist attacks on September 11, 2001. The deadliest in the United States of America's history.
2: On 7 there. In other news, new modelling suggests rent rises for Aussies could be 5 times higher than the Treasury initially forecast after the housing tax reforms were announced in the budget. The federal government insists rent has actually gone down since then, but the opposition claims the Labor government is denying reality. And the federal government's considering tougher migration rules that would force people to apply for asylum shortly after arriving in Australia instead of years later. It also wants to make it harder for some international students to stay by appealing visa decisions. However, the coalition says the plan doesn't go far enough.
1: 5CS, your sport now.
2: In sport, and back to our top story, San Francisco were ahead in the NFL in Melbourne as of a short time ago, leading the LA Rams 10-7. But it's finals footy in both Aussie codes tonight. Frio has plotted ways to curb the impact of Geelong captain Patrick Dangerfield in tonight's knockout AFL final in Perth. Danger is fresh off a 5-goal haul against Carlton, and Dockers coach Justin Longmuir says he's on their radar.
4: Clearly we can't allow him to have this sort of game that he had last week.
2: While in league, South Sydney and Newcastle square off in tonight's sudden death NRL final. Rabbitohs coach Wayne Bennett says they're bracing for the Knights' attack.
5: A pretty exciting football team. We went to Newcastle to finish up 40-38 or something that game. So, I'm expecting something like that.
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6: Sunny today. On the waters, northeasterly winds to 15 knots, seas around 1 metre. Top temps ranging from 19 in the Clare Valley to 24 in Port Augusta. If you're heading to Adelaide, sunny and a top of 21. Tomorrow, mostly sunny with top temps ranging from 23 in the Clare Valley to 29 in Port Augusta.
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Awesome, fine work from Billy Joel right there. You may be right, Lockie, this afternoon, celebrating the 1980s, the 80s lunch, of course, this hour. Some pretty good 80s tunes on the way, trust me. I'll try and get some Aussie Cruel on the way very soon. Also, some Simple Minds, getting back to it right now. It's had a couple of covers, this song, over the years, but I think this version goes all right. John Waite's Missing You, here at the 80s lunch.

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Simple Minds here at the 80s lunch with Don't You Forget About Me. Lockie this afternoon, celebrating the 80s right now on a Friday afternoon as we celebrate a weekend. Yeah, I mean, it's just about the weekend. You could just about start it if you want. I mean, if you are going to do that, maybe check in with your employer. But you know what? If you're feeling like it's the weekend now, well, we can all dream it is, can't we? Hey, pretty soon, Aussie Crawl, also some Lionel Richie. Getting back to it right now. It's John Lennon, the 80s lunch.

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0: right here. Sure, we'll bring you updates from around the world, the country and the state. We'll also keep you in the loop with what's happening with the Port Pirie Council, the latest along the Copper Coast and across the Clare Valley and surrounds. 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
7: Hey there, I'm Brooke Seychell. The Prime Minister has paid tribute to the 10 Australians killed in the 9/11 terror attacks as today marks 25 years since it happened. Over in the US, a drone show has created the silhouette of the Twin Towers with thousands of lights, each honouring a victim lost. Meanwhile, Daniel Billings, the convicted killer of childcare worker Molly Ticehurst, has been sentenced to 28 years in jail. The judge today imposing a non-parole period of 20 years after he pleaded guilty to her murder in Forbes in 2024. The Deputy PM has pushed back on the South Australian Premier after he warned the major parties were in a political race to the bottom with One Nation on immigration. Speaking on Nine, Richard Marles says while he agrees it shouldn't be political football, Labor is working on policies to bring migration down.
8: Immigration needs to be pegged at a level which matches our infrastructure, our services. When we came to government, it was too high in the aftermath of the pandemic. It does need to be brought down, and we have brought it down.
7: And the Jonas Brothers have made a special Aussie tribute in their NFL halftime show in Melbourne, the stars belting out John Farnham's You're the Voice at the MCG. On Seven there.
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7: The NFL continues down in Melbourne as we speak. San Francisco are currently ahead, leading the LA Rams 27-7. And it's finals footy in both Aussie codes tonight. The Lions are hopeful the Gabba crowd will be able to spur them on in tomorrow night's do-or-die semi-final against Adelaide. Coach Chris Fagan says the fans always give them a boost at home.
9: It's a special environment that we play in, and I think there's mutual respect between our crowd and our supporters and our players. So we'll definitely be looking for that support tomorrow.
7: That's the latest in news and sport.
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11: David Bowie was a true groundbreaker. 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
11: 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And Brian Ferry talks about Let's Stick Together. 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
15: Sunny today. On the waters, northeasterly winds to 15 knots, seas around 1 metre. Top temps ranging from 19 in the Clare Valley to 24 in Port Augusta. If you're heading to Adelaide, sunny and a top of 21. Tomorrow, mostly sunny with top temps ranging from 23 in the Clare Valley to 29 in Port Augusta.
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15: It's Around SA. Jordan Curtis with you today, filling in for Chris yet again. They've come to me, hat in hand, asking me very nicely whether or not I would yet again take over the show for the afternoon. I'm a lot like Rambo like that, where they have to find him out where he's in hiding and ask him to come back and do it one more time. The people need him. And so I reluctantly say yes. And that's about as far as the comparisons between me and Rambo go, the reluctant hero. Not to say that I'm a hero for doing a round essay. You could say that. No, I'm just kidding. Hey, let's have some fun. Let's just enjoy our Friday. The weather is looking fantastic. It's going to be very sunny, pretty warm over the course of the next couple of days as well. So make sure you are getting out and enjoying it. Checking out your local footy and netball finals. There's something for everyone at the moment. So make sure you are getting around it. And we'll do just that throughout the next 3 hours on Around SA.

0: Oh, the 80s lunch. We love it. And we'll do it all again next Monday. Looking forward to it. Have a great weekend. Around SA is in next. Chris Guscott and the team looking after things today. Catch you soon. Bye.
1: 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At 5CS, we know better. It's why we're keeping you

0: It's Rando Say. Jordan Curtis with you today, filling in for Chris, who is, of course, AWOL for the last couple of days. He's on his birthday break, and you know what? Good for him. Happy to take over, take the reins for this afternoon and yesterday afternoon, and just throwing some conversations your way. Yesterday, I caught up with Georgie Oates. She is the project developer for Catch It Early Cafe, and they are holding a couple of events, one in Port Lincoln and one in Whyalla, and it's all about talking about bowel cancer and encouraging people to get themselves screened, which apparently in South Australia, regional SA in particular, we are pretty bad at doing.
1: Yeah, exactly. Participation nationally remains below 50%, with nearly 2 million free screening kits that are mailed out to Australians each year not being completed and returned. In Whyalla, that screening rate is actually 42.6%, so we're below the national average.
0: Yes, which is alarming to say the least. So coming up on the 17th is the Catch It Early Cafe that'll be at Air Pantry from 9 o'clock. So what's Catch It Early Cafe all about? What can we expect?
1: Yeah, we're just giving the local community an opportunity to come down and learn more about bowel cancer and the importance of screening. So it's a program run by the Department of Health. We'll be there giving out free coffees. We can sign anyone up who's in that age range of 45 to 49 who are able to request their first kit, and reminding those between the ages of 50 and 74 to complete the test that they'll automatically receive in the post.
0: And it is a free bowel cancer screening, so there's not really much onus or pressure on you to do it. You try to make it as available as possible because you want people to actually be getting themselves checked.
1: Yeah, absolutely. It's a super easy test to do, and it comes free in the post automatically after you turn 50. The test should take you 2 minutes to complete. It's not icky. I know by the sounds of it, it is. But it's very simple to complete.
0: And catching bowel cancer early, so these screening tests, you know, it is really beneficial if you do find out early.
1: Yeah, 100%. Bowel cancer is one of the most easily treatable cancers. More than 90% of cases can be successfully treated if they're detected early. So it's really important to screen, particularly if you don't have symptoms, because early stages of bowel cancer doesn't show up with symptoms. So you may feel entirely well, but there's still a risk of catching it.
0: We'll take a quick break. We're hearing from Georgie Oates with Catch It Early Cafe. They're setting up at the Air Pantry in Whyalla this coming Thursday. It's all about encouraging people to get themselves tested for bowel cancer, get that screening kit and give it a go. And while you're at it, grab a free coffee at the Air Pantry as well while having that conversation. More from Georgie coming your way next.
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0: It's Round SA. Jordan Curtis filling in for Chris this afternoon as we talk bowel cancer screenings, and it is a pretty low number for regional SA. We're not very good at checking up on ourselves, and because I guess if you don't feel sick, you don't feel like something could be wrong, you don't think to get yourself screened or get yourself checked. But bowel cancer, if caught early, it is very treatable compared to some other cancers, and that's exactly what we're talking about with Georgie Oates this week. She's the project director for Catch It Early Cafe. It's an initiative heading to cafes all across the country to have conversations with people about bowel cancer screenings and encouraging people to do just that. They're setting up at the Air Pantry in Whyalla this coming Thursday. I asked her about what these events, how many they've had across the country and how successful they've been.
1: Yeah, absolutely. We have run 25 so far across the country. The turnout's really great. Free coffee is a big draw. It's often just passers-by who happen to see us and they think, oh, I've not done my test recently, or some people maybe don't know about the program. But yeah, getting the word out and getting as many people down next week is fantastic.
0: And like you said, there's the perception of the testing is a bit icky, and anything to do with, I guess, the bowels is probably going to have those connotations. But I guess having the opportunity in a public setting like an actual cafe to talk about it probably does quite a lot to reduce the stigma on those conversations.
1: Yeah, we're just trying to really normalise that conversation. It's something that everybody has to do regardless of gender, nationality. It's something that can affect us all. So the more people talk about it, the more open we are about it, the less of a stigma there is. We'll have test kits down there as well, so we can talk anyone through how to actually do the test. So if anyone is feeling nervous about completing it or isn't sure how to do it, we'll be able to walk them through step by step.
0: And it's one of those things that even if you feel fine, you don't feel like you could have anything wrong with you, it's still worthwhile getting yourself tested.
1: 100%. As I said, often it doesn't show up with symptoms. If you are experiencing symptoms, it's best to go to your GP immediately. Symptoms are more likely to show up at a later stage of the cancer, so catching it early pre-symptoms is what this program's all about.
0: Georgie Oates with Catch It Early Cafe. They'll be setting up at the Air Pantry in Whyalla on the 17th of September. That's Thursday. That's coming from 9 to 11. You get yourself a free coffee and talk and about bowel cancer screenings. Learn a bit about it. Maybe pick up a kit for yourself. That's Thursday at the Air Pantry in Whyalla next week.
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0: tour across Australia, including to Adelaide at the end of October. 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
0: Join me Monday morning, 6 a.m. for another week of the Big Breakfast. 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
6: Hey there, I'm Brooke Seychelle. The NFL says today's NFL clash blockbuster at the MCG has already exceeded expectations. Commissioner Roger Goodall telling Seven they've been blown away by how successful it's already been.
7: It's exceeded our expectations on every level. I have never been in a more welcoming country, community that loves sports. You're sports crazy, and it's wonderful to be a part of it.
6: The official attendance today is sitting at 100,021 people, just three off the MCG's capacity. It's the seventh largest NFL regular season crowd ever. Also making news today, both the Prime Minister and opposition leader have paid tribute to the 10 Australians killed in the 9/11 terror attacks on the 25th anniversary today. While over in New York, the skyline has lit up with almost 3,000 drones, recreating the silhouette of the Twin Towers. Queensland has seen its first credit downgrade since 2009 today, with the state losing its double A-plus rating. S&P Global Ratings confirming it's now sitting at double A, but says the long-term outlook remains stable. And travellers can now travel from Melbourne to Coffs Harbour without passing a single traffic light following the opening of the new M1 extension. The new 15-kilometre stretch bypasses two locations in the Hunter region, avoiding a notorious bottleneck from large volumes of freight and commuters.
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6: Back to our top story. It seems the 49ers' decision to get to Australia early may have paid off after beating the LA Rams 27-7 at the MCG. San Fran spent 8 days here acclimatizing, exploring and meeting fans, while the Rams only got in yesterday morning. Debo Samuel Sr. tells Seven the Aussie crowd definitely got behind them.
8: I love when they came out and they was booing. But more of the story, like, we was out here for a week. It was a business trip. We enjoyed the city. I don't think you can fly 16 hours and be ready to play.
6: That's the latest in news and sport.
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0: Sunny today. On the waters, northeasterly winds to 15 knots, seas around 1 metre. Top temps ranging from 19 in the Clare Valley to 24 in Port Augusta. If you're heading to Adelaide, sunny and a top of 21. Tomorrow, mostly sunny with top temps ranging from 23 in the Clare Valley to 29 in Port Augusta.
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0: It's Around SA. JC, Jordan Curtis, whatever you want to call me, with you this afternoon, filling in for Chris or CG or whatever you want to call him, as he is away with a bit of leave for his birthday. And you know what? All the best.

to him. I don't exactly know which day is his birthday, but hopefully he's having a fun time either way. Coming up in this hour of the program, we're going to hear from JD Fortune. He's all the way in America at the moment, but he's making his way to Australia very soon to kick off a national tour. And he, of course, was the successor to Michael Hutchence of INXS. Once, of course, his untimely demise, JD Fortune was the one who went through the process, a very competitive process, to take on that mantle, take on that role, and for 6 years was lead singer of INXS. He's touring Australia with the hits of INXS, a reprisal of a tour he did in 2025. So we'll hear from him up next.

0: You're on Around SA, Jordan Curtis with you today, filling in for Chris and bringing you all sorts of chats for the next couple of hours, including this one I recorded during the week with a man who was in a completely different time zone to me. I think I was talking to him at like 7:30 in the morning for me and about 7 p.m. at night for him. He's all the way over in America, but he will be coming our way very soon. In 2005, he won the opportunity through a very competitive process to take over the mantle of lead singer of INXS, very well reported back in the day, Michael Hutchence, of course, passing away, and INXS, one of the most successful Australian bands of all time, especially internationally, just needed someone else to take the reins and perform, and that's exactly what JD Fortune did. He spoke with me this week. I asked him, well, naturally, to start things off, how he was.
1: Not too bad, mate. How's it going?
0: Yeah, I'm pretty good, and obviously spending enough time in Australia using terms like mate, that's...
1: G'day, mate.
0: Yeah,
1: so, how you going?
0: And obviously you need a bit of that with taking on the songs of INXS. They have a huge place in the heart of many Australians. Do you feel that when you are performing on stage?
1: Oh, absolutely. Yeah, I mean, I grew up with that music in my heart as well. So it's a real honor to be coming back, especially, you know, singing the INXS stuff is just, it's a real passion for me. And I hope it translates to everybody that shows up. So it's going to be awesome.
0: So, yeah, your tour, The Best of INXS, hitting the road this October, including the Gov in Adelaide on October 20th. Do you feel that extra energy performing the INXS hits in Australia?
1: Oh, absolutely, yeah. Well, it's actually, you know, you better do it well because, you know, there's a lot there's honor there, there's pride, there's, you know, like we were talking from the heart, you know, and it's just... It's as exhilarating as it is kind of, you know, nerve-wracking, and, you know, I'm just grateful that, you know, it's amazing to sing songs and have pretty much 99% of the audience, brother, just singing along and, you know, just having a great time.
0: And obviously being the best of INXS, how do you even refine a set list? Because there's a lot of good INXS songs out there.
1: Absolutely. And it all, you know, some people like the deeper cuts, the older cuts that weren't necessarily hits. And so we try to I'm trying to kind of cover everything that I can. But, you know, you're talking about a 50-year career span for the band. You know, my personal favorites. And then also, you know, the ones that might not necessarily be, like I said, hits, but they're definitely crowd favorites. You know, Listen Like Thieves, for example, is a great song. Gets everybody up. And it's just a real, it's a great night. It's a great time. And there's lots of energy. And hopefully this time around, we're going to bring even more energy to it. We've added a few new songs and, you know, just refine the set a bit more. It's going to be a bit more punchy, this set, a bit more rock oriented. And I think it's going to be fantastic.
0: JD Fortune bringing his Best of INXS show back to Australia in October, including to the Gov in Adelaide on the 20th of October. Spoke with me this week about the upcoming show. And as a Port Adelaide fan, and one INXS song in particular sits very, very high on our charts as Port Adelaide fans. I did ask him about that. We'll get to that after a quick break.
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5: 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I want to funk. I want to hit.

0: It's Round SA. Jordan Curtis filling in for Chris this afternoon. I caught up this week with JD Fortune. He's the former lead singer, the frontman for INXS. He took over through a very competitive competition when, unfortunately, Michael Hutchence had died. So in 2005, JD Fortune became the lead singer. And bringing his show, the hits of the best of INXS, back to Australia after touring in 2025. And naturally, as a Port Adelaide fan, there's one song for INXS in particular that I think of very fondly, that is Never Tear Us Apart. And I asked him about it because it is a bit of an anthem in these in this state.
1: Yeah, especially Adelaide too. I mean, the last time I played there last year, I mean, I didn't really have to sing that song. It was, the entire crowd was singing along, and there's nothing more heartfelt than seeing thousands of people just singing along together, and rightfully so. That song is one hell of a brilliant song, and you know, good on everybody there for keeping that spirit alive.
0: Yeah, for sure. And like you said, it went off last year, so obviously it's backed by popular demand, this tour, after a big successful 2025. I guess it can't be too surprising that everyone wants to get as much INXS as they possibly can.
1: Yeah, really, how fast a time, a year's gone by pretty fast. And yeah, it was, the opportunity came up to go again this year. And I said, absolutely, you know, Australia and Canada are my two favorite places in the world. And just love being down there. And it's so beautiful. And I love Adelaide. What a great town. And the Gov, oh my God, what a great spot. And the crowds are fantastic. And, I'm really, really super pumped to get down there.
0: So I guess, going all the way back to 2005, when you did, get the opportunity to front INXS, what was that process like going through the, obviously there's going to be a lot of rigorous debate over who gets to take over, and for such a iconic Australian band, someone from Canada like yourself getting that gig, was that expected for you?
1: Well, you know, I think it was something like over 50,000 people tried out, and, you know, that was a bit daunting, that process. You know, they narrowed it down from 50,000 to, I think, 500, and then 500 to 5, and then 25 to the 15 that were all trying to be in the band. And I was the last person standing, thank God, and, managed to, within that time period, also co-write the band's highest debut single, Pretty Vegas, and, that was a real honor. And, they're still like my brothers, you know. I talked to Kirk, talked to Gary and the guys, and everybody's always busy. They're always busy and stuff like that. But hopefully this time, maybe, you never know, maybe I'll get one of them to come up on stage with me and we'll have a little jam.
0: I think that'll probably cause a bit of hysteria in the crowd, that's for sure.
1: Oh, riots in the street, mate.
0: Yeah, well, how is this tour? I guess, obviously, October's not that far away now, under a month until you're hitting the road in Australia. How have the sales been? Has there been a lot of enthusiasm again?
1: Yeah, I think we're pretty close to sold out, so make sure you get your tickets right across the board there. So come see me in one of the venues, and bring your dancing pants, because there's going to be a lot of energy, that's for sure.
0: No worries. Well, we're out of time, so we'll leave it there. But JD, thank you so much for chatting this morning.
1: Thank you, brother. I really appreciate it. I hope to see you when I get down there.
0: JD Fortune, former lead singer with INXS, bringing his show Best of INXS around Australia this October, including to the Governor Hindmarsh in Adelaide on the 20th of October. You're on Around SA.
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It's like 10,000 spoons when all you need is a knife. 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

0: It's Rando Sage, John Curtis with you this afternoon, filling in for Chris, who is away for his birthday. The lucky guy that he is gets to go off celebrate in Canberra. Why Canberra? I guess he'll have to answer that on Monday because I couldn't tell you. Coming up in the next hour, not too sure. We're just making it up as we go along on a fantastic Friday. Going to be a little bit warm over the next couple of days. I know it's springtime and winter is well and truly done, but feels a little bit odd getting the shorts on after so many days or so many weeks, really, of rugging up so effectively and so necessarily. It's been very chilly indeed. So make sure you bring in your sunscreen wherever you're going today, heading to the or tomorrow, getting to the netball, the football grand finals in your neck of the woods. Make sure you are being sun smart with it.
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5: Hey there, I'm Brooke Seychelle. A monster crowd has witnessed San Francisco stun the Super Bowl favourites in Melbourne's historic NFL blockbuster. Harrison Preeb is at the MCG.
6: 100,021 packing the MCG for the first ever NFL clash down under. Commissioner Roger Goodell declaring he has plans to bring the game to town for many years to come. The 49ers clinching a 27-7 upset over divisional rivals LA to open their season in style. Cornerback Brock Purdy steering the Niners to victory, finishing with more than 200 passing yards and 3 touchdown passes.
5: Meanwhile, the PM has paid tribute to the lives lost in the September 11 attacks, 25 years on today.
7: We pause to reflect on that darkest of days. We think of the nearly 3,000 whose lives were stolen, including the 10 Australians. And we think of all those whose lives were changed forever.
5: Also making headlines, convicted murderer Daniel Billings has been sentenced to 28 years in jail after he murdered his ex-partner Molly Ticehurst in 2024. Billings was sentenced in the Orange Supreme Court today with a non-parole period of 20 years. And a major update for Aussies affected by a rare form of motor neuron disease, with Canberra moving the life-changing treatment Qalsody onto the PBS next month. It means the cost will fall from almost $29,000 to just $25 a script.
4: 5CS, your sport now.
5: Back to our top story. It's history in the making today as San Francisco have claimed the NFL's first match win in Australia, defeating the LA Rams 27-7 at the MCG. Closer to home, South Sydney and Newcastle meet in tonight's do or die NRL final in Sydney. Our league expert Corey Oates reckons it's tough to split.
8: The Rabbitohs, there's a lot of emotion behind their games with the Jai stuff. But then the Knights this year have played really good footy. I'd love to see the Knights organisation do well.
5: That's the latest in news and sport.
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0: Clear this evening. On the waters, winds variable to about 10 knots, seas around 1 metre. Overnight lows ranging from 4 in Porphyry to 7 in Whyalla. Tomorrow, mostly sunny. On the waters, northeasterly winds to 15 knots, seas below 1 metre. Top temps ranging from 23 in the Clare Valley to 29 in Port Augusta.
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0: It's Around SA. Jordan Curtis with you this afternoon, filling in for Chris Guscott. And we're just about ready for the weekend, or at least ready to let Jonesy and Amanda take over from 4 o'clock. I'm more than happy to let them do that. For the rest of us, the weekend, it approaches. Football, netball, grand finals, it approaches. How exciting to get around our local clubs and hopefully celebrate a win. I'm going to sit on the fence and I say, hope your team wins if your team has made it to a grand final, whatever grade they happen to be in. I hope everyone has fun. I don't like to take sides, unless there's a story which is in particular very interesting to talk about. We'll figure that out when we figure that out. Hey, we've got one more hour together this afternoon. Let's get into it.

0: Jordan Curtis with you this afternoon, and we're just holding the fort until Chris returns on Monday. I'll be just taking over for the final hour of the show. And why not talk a little bit of politics from around the state? Roads, regional roads, they are a little bit rubbish. I think we can all agree on that. Anyone who's driven from point A to point B and gone through potholes and road restrictions, speed limits, while, you know, things are being repaired, it seems constant. Our roads leave a lot to be desired, and in particular, the duplication process in the north of the state, so between Wakefield and Lochiel, has left a lot to be desired. And I spoke with Jeff Brock, independent member for Stewart, about this topic this morning.
1: Oh, look, the duplication from Port Wakefield to Lochiel was great when it was put down. It's probably about 3 or 4 years ago. Absolutely fantastic. And now, after about that period of time there, the road itself coming on the northbound and also the southbound has got lots of restrictions on it, potholes everywhere, and also the lot of the area there fell apart. So I've written to the Minister for Transport asking what happened, why has this new road deteriorated in such a short period of time. But my main concern is that what was the cause of the deterioration, whether it was the difference in the materials we're using in the emollium or the bitumen and things like that, or and who is responsible for maintaining or repairing it to a better state. Very disappointed with that, and it's very, very frustrating. And you've got all the speed restrictions, and one area coming north from Port Wakefield, is the issue is it's down to about 80 k's for about 80 k's an hour for about 20 k's. So very frustrating, and I travel that road a fair bit, and I do see people not observing that speed limit. So again, it's an issue that we need to get on top of that from the Minister.
0: I guess there's a lot of factors, because we've obviously had a lot of rain recently, which impacts the road quality, and with the changes with road train loads,
1: yes,
0: on the back of like the fuel concerns, that no doubt has put a bit of extra strain on the infrastructure.
1: I've been talking to people in the industry, and they're saying some of the stuff they're talking to me about is the stuff they're using in the bitumen, which is the binding opportunity for the petroleum side of it. They're saying the old stuff we were using, this is years ago, in the summertime it would expand, but in the wintertime it would contract. What I'm hearing, and I want to get this from the Minister himself, is that this newer stuff they've been using for the last 5 or 6 years expands in the summertime, but it doesn't contract in the winter. So if that's the case, I don't know what it is, but if that's the case, then water is infiltrating underneath. Once water gets underneath any sealed roads, it'll deteriorate it very, very quickly. So let's see what the Minister has to responds to me, and I'm happy to get back through you to let everybody know what's going on.
0: And that was Jeff Brock, independent member for Stewart, joining me this morning to chat about the highway duplication and just leaving a lot to be desired between Port Wakefield and Lochiel. I reckon next, let's hear from Tom Venning, federal member for Grey. We spoke during the week about the smoking excise, the cigarette excise, tobacco excise to be more specific, and the coalition's plan to try and combat illicit tobacco.
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0: Drawing around SA, Jordan Curtis filling in for Chris this afternoon as we just hold the fort while he is on his birthday leave, the lucky man that he is, all the way over there in Canberra. Why Canberra? You'll have to ask him on Monday. I couldn't tell you. Hey, during the week, I caught up with the federal member for Grey, Tom Venning, about the Liberal Party's plan around the tobacco excise. Now, there is, of course, a well-documented series of crime and arsons nationally due to the increase in illicit tobacco. And that comes down to, I guess, cost of living. People who are smokers, it's an addiction. They can't give it up. It's very tough to give up any addiction, really. Cigarettes in particular, quite addictive. And as a result, people are looking for cheaper options, and those alternatives tend to be illegal. And this is, I guess, the crux of the coalition's plan.
1: Yeah, absolutely. Smoking is increasing in this country, and the tobacco excise, which the federal government is bringing in, has more than halved in its reduction. Now, Jordan, if you told me that we could introduce a policy which would cut excise by 80%, smash organised crime, but also increase government revenues by $8 billion, I would tell you you're absolutely dreaming. But that is how dire the situation has become, created by, you know, a terrible government, and this issue could have been predicted. So that's why we just announced recently that we will reduce tobacco excise by 80% and bring the supply of tobacco back into legal trade. There are billions of dollars that are going into organised crime, firebombings, particularly in Victoria, but we've also seen it in South Australia, firebombings rise. So it's important that we get this right. This is also a health measure. Tobacco, vaping, smoking is increasing, and the government has lost control. So by reducing excise by 80%, taking it from $30 down to $6, the modelling shows that we'll bring that trade back into legal hands.
0: Tom Venning, federal member for Grey. And there will be a lot of contention over whether or not that particular policy will have the desired effect to minimise the illicit tobacco industry. A lot of people seem to believe that the cheaper that the government goes with the excise, the cheaper that the illicit tobacco sellers will go with their pricing, and it'll be a race to the bottom because they don't want to get priced out of, and they have the ability to go down even lower. So it will be interesting to see if that plan, if it ever gets up, if it actually has the desired effect. Of course, the other side of things is maybe just encouraging people to quit smoking, which, to be fair, campaigning for decades now to minimise people's smoke rates, and some people just struggle to kick the habit. Others maybe just don't want to kick the habit, but it is very expensive and it does add to an individual's cost of living pressures. But it's an addiction. It's something which it gets into your brain and it's hard to switch off. In fact, some people just never able to switch it off. They fight the urge, but it's a tough one. So I guess if you need help with quitting smoking, Quitline is available for you. Otherwise, yeah, I'm sure there's other methods and ways to go about it. Like I said, this will be a hotly debated thing, the tobacco excise, and whether or not chopping and changing that will have a desired effect on smoking. Making cigarettes more expensive obviously hasn't made it a less desirable activity for some people. So I guess we'll have to wait and see just how that pans out. Anyway, you're on Around SA. Jordan Curtis filling in for Chris this afternoon.
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0: see you. Otherwise, enjoy your weekend. Best of luck to everyone who's going to be playing in footy or netball finals this weekend. I hope your team wins. I'm going to sit perfectly even on the fence for that one. Hope everyone wins. Maybe we can just have a draw across all grades and across all competitions this weekend. That's a real fence sitter's dream. Enjoy your weekend. I'll see you next time.
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16: Hey there, I'm Brooke Seychelle. The Prime Minister has led tributes to the nearly 3,000 victims in the September 11 attacks on the 25th anniversary today. Anthony Albanese says it changed the world.
17: Yet amid its horror, it showed us the greater side of humanity. So many people responded to terror with extraordinary courage, compassion and defiance. And together, they defined the spirit of a nation.
16: 10 Australians died in the attack. Meanwhile, triple murderer Darryl Young has lodged an appeal against his conviction and sentence. The Central Queensland grazier received three life sentences last week after he was convicted for killing three of his neighbours and attempting to murder a fourth on his cattle station in 2022. To the UK, where the historic Bayeux Tapestry is now on public display at the British Museum for the first time since it was created nearly 1,000 years ago. And a stunning NFL showdown has wrapped up at the MCG. Reporter Harrison Preeb is there.
18: One of the biggest spectacles outside the Super Bowl. 100,021 people cramming into the G for the historic showdown between LA and San Francisco. Plenty of Aussie flavour too. Cody Simpson performing a stirring rendition of the national anthem before the Jonas Brothers headline the halftime entertainment, belting out a cover of John Farnham's You're the Voice. San Francisco surged to a 27-7 upset over the Rams. Quarterback Brock Purdy throwing over 200 yards for three touchdown passes.
1: 5CS, your sport now.
16: Newcastle is gearing up for tonight's do-or-die NRL final against a star-studded Souths in Sydney. The Knights have been hit with injury this season, but coach Justin Holbrook says it's taught them resilience.
19: Obviously, you'd always love to be full strength this time of year, but it doesn't matter that we're not. We've got all the confidence in our side and the players that we've got.
16: And all eyes are on the Dockers as they try to avoid a straight sets exit when they host the Cats in the semi-final at Optus Stadium tonight. That's the latest in news and sport.
20: 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From the coast of the Outback, here's your local weather update.
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0: Clear this evening. On the waters, winds variable to about 10 knots, seas around 1 metre. Overnight lows ranging from 4 in Porphyry to 7 in Whyalla. Tomorrow, mostly sunny. On the waters, northeasterly winds to 15 knots, seas below 1 metre. Top temps ranging from 23 in the Clare Valley to 29 in Port Augusta.
21: Happy Friday.
6: Happy Friday.
21: Friday.
6: September 11, which yes, of course comes with all those connotations of
21: does
6: the horror.
21: Does indeed.
6: It's Chris Brown's birthday today.
21: Something
6: Dr. Chris
21: good
6: Brown,
21: comes out of it.
6: Not the rapper, the beloved Bon Iver.

0: compatriot.
1: Yeah.
0: And living room compatriot.
1: How old is Brownie?
0: I don't know. He's in his 40s. I went to his 40th, and I don't know how many years ago that was.
1: I reckon he's about 46, maybe 47. He's at the Italian Dolomites as we speak.
0: Yeah. Are they in Italy, the Dolomites?
1: Yeah, yeah. My sister, ironically, just came back from there.
0: The photos look incredible on his Instagram.
1: She was walking up to 20 Ks a day.
0: Yeah. I had a friend who recently went to Machu Picchu and travelled all through South America and did 20,000 steps a day. She got home and her watch says to her, "Oh, you're not keeping up with your daily steps." She's yelling at her, "What do you think? What do you think?"
1: Listen.
0: Listen.
1: Fitbit.
0: Oh.
1: Machu Picchu.
0: Yeah, I'm not going to do that every day. Yeah,
1: that's outrageous. There's nothing worse with this telemetry you've got now. I've got a Fitbit. But there's nothing worse when the battery runs out and you've done all this exercise and it says you've been under training lately.
0: Well, I had one last week. Minnie is still here, fingers crossed. Yeah. She still is, and she's doing okay. Well, you know, better than she was last week, to be honest.
1: As good as she can do.
0: But I don't walk far with her, but for about 4 days there, we didn't even do that. And my watch says, "Your daily steps have changed." Mm. Yes! Let me explain to you the nature of me pre-grieving my dog.
1: And this is the technology we buy for ourselves.
0: We choose to buy into it, and then I rant.
1: It's akin to getting that Sergeant Major from Officer and a Gentleman.
0: Yeah. Yeah, to push
1: Come
0: my
1: on,
0: own
1: Mayo.
0: Face. Why don't you push my own face in the mud?
1: Friday is a great show because we've got the Friday Feels sessions. I'm excited. We broke this news yesterday. No Bull. The Bull sisters are on our show.
0: Vicar and Linda, I'm very excited.
1: You know what's been in my head all day?
0: Tell me.
1: Why don't you come to your senses?
0: We'll get them to sing that.
1: When you fall for me.
0: Who sings that?
1: Senses. You know, I know you're doing your
0: lip. I know.
1: I'll complete the joke
0: okay.
1: for you.
0: Who sings that?
1: The Bull Sisters.
0: Let's keep it that way.
1: Also, Instagram makes its return, and we can't do anything until we do the Fast Five. It's Jonesy and Amanda driving you home for Jam Nation.
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0: Hello there, it's Jonesy and Amanda driving you home.
1: How fast can this thing go?
2: Faster than the speed of light.
3: Jonesy and Amanda's
4: Fast Five.
0: The Fast Five is here. Five questions. Can you go all the way and answer all five questions correctly? If you do that, Amanda will say...
5: Your last chance this week, a $250 Bevel's Jewelry gift voucher.
0: Joseph is in Bentley.
5: Hi, Joseph.
6: Hi, guys.
5: Do you fight with your electronics, your watch, your Fitbit, those things?
6: Yes, definitely.
5: Yeah, I know. It's very annoying.
0: Yeah, and especially when it underquotes what you're doing.
5: Or I'm sitting on the radio and it says stand up, and I go, why don't you stand up?
0: Yeah, what are you sitting on the radio for?
5: Wow. I like the vibes.
0: That's why Joseph's here.
5: It's question one for you, Joseph. What colour is the Australian passport?
6: Navy blue.
5: Yes, it is.
0: Very good. Let's play Monster Mash.
7: Let's kick off this Monster Mash.
5: Joseph, we have mashed together two songs. Can you tell us what they are?
8: I

0: Whoa.
1: Yuck.
0: Joseph, do you know?
1: That's terrible.
2: Eye of the Tiger and Firefly.
1: Wow! I like to make myself
0: believe. Man, Joseph, how did you do that?
1: It gave me the effect of, you know, when you're driving and that one of the windows is down a bit? That's how it felt.
0: I don't know how you did that, Joseph. That's extraordinary. What an amazing ear you have, Joseph.
2: Thank you.
0: You can send us a picture if you'd like.
1: I was hoping Joseph would say pardon.
0: Where, Joseph, where would you find the world's steepest street? Is it A, in Italy, B, in New Zealand, or C, in Switzerland?
2: Italy.
1: Sorry, no, it's not.
0: It's not in Italy. Uh-huh. Joseph.
1: Farewell, Joseph, and your amazing bat-like ears.
0: It's been on social media lately. People are skiing down this particular street.
1: Really?
0: If that gives you any clues. It's Jonesy and Amanda driving you home for Jam Nation.
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1: How fast can this thing go?
2: Faster than the speed of light.
3: Jonesy and Amanda.
2: Fast Five.
0: We had Joseph of Bentley, Western Australia, just before. Now we have Marion of Bentley in Victoria.
4: Are you? Oh, okay.
0: What are the chances?
4: All the Bentleys. Hello, Marion.
5: Hello, how are you?
4: Very well, thank you. You've come in for question three. There's two options left. Where in the world would you find the world's steepest street? We've ruled out Italy. Is it New Zealand or is it Switzerland?
5: I'd guess New Zealand.
4: It is.
0: Well, have you seen on social media, there's a kid, he gets on the skis and there's a little bit of a light dusting of snow on this particular street. It's Baldwin Street in Dunedin. And he goes scooching down the street on his skis.
4: What about the streets of San Francisco? Remember those, that TV show, very steep streets.
0: The streets of San Francisco.
4: You could ski into a cable car.
0: With old mate Bumnose.
4: Yeah.
0: Remember he had a...
4: Carl Malden. And also a very young and handsome Michael Douglas.
0: That's right.
4: Yeah. No Bumnose there.
0: Guess the movie from the bad plot description. A romance unfolds between an 18-year-old girl, a 100-year-old guy, and a dog. What movie is that, Marion?
5: An 18-year-old girl, a 100-year-old guy, and a dog.
0: Yeah.
4: Sorry, Marion.
0: Marion. Jenny's with us.
4: Hello, Jenny.
6: Hey, how are you?
0: Hey, thanks,
4: well,
0: Jenny.
4: So this movie, obviously, is not normally sold like this, but here's a strange plot description of it.
0: I thought we'd have some sort of introduction for this, Ryan.
4: Couldn't
0: be bothered?
4: A romance unfolds between an 18-year-old girl, a 100-year-old guy, and a dog. What's the movie?
6: It's Twilight.
0: You know it. Is that a segment that you would like to see us continue on the Jonesy and Amanda experience there, Jenny?
4: What would you call it?
0: Well, we could make an intro. We could spend some money.
6: That would be good.
0: Okay. Ryan, you heard the lady.
7: All right.
0: Want an intro by next week.
4: And we are now at question five, Jenny. Here it comes for you. What are the first names of the Bull sisters?
6: Vicar and Linda Bull.
4: They're
0: on our show today doing the Friday Feels sessions. Jenny, you excited?
6: Yes, I am.
0: Jenny, congratulations.
4: I think you're leading the witness, Brendan.
0: Jenny, do you love me?
6: Yes, I do.
0: Of course you do. What about
4: Jenny? Tap twice on the phone if you're doing this under duress.
0: No, Jenny's not doing it under duress. Jenny is doing it.
4: Just read her the prize.
0: Do you love
4: Brendan?
0: Amanda?
4: Just read the prize.
6: Yeah.
4: Thank you, Jenny. This is getting so uncomfortable.
0: You
4: now.
0: Said no, don't make it uncomfortable. Let's squish around in this for a bit. Congratulations, Jenny. You've won the Jam Pack, a $250 Bevel's Jewelry gift voucher. Don't miss Bevel's iconic diamond rush sale Saturday, 12th of September. Jenny, congratulations you.
6: Thank you.
4: Thanks, Jenny. Have a great weekend.
0: And if you, like Jenny, would like to register for the Fast Five or any of the other stuff on our show, jonesyandamanda.com.au. It's Jonesy and Amanda driving you home for Jam Nation.
3: 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Hello.

0: It's Jonesy and Amanda driving you home this Friday afternoon. There's a lot of things in this land that make me unhappy. What about you? Is there things that make you unhappy?
1: Well, obviously, but I try not to dwell on them.
0: And there's been a list that's come out that I've noticed across my desk. Signs you're a bottom tier member of society.
1: Did someone leave that for you?
0: Do no, they not
1: think
0: for
1: you're,
0: me,
1: are
0: no.
1: Are you a bottom tier?
0: Because I was looking at this list and I'm pretty much okay on this list.
1: Meaning you don't do these things?
0: Mm-hmm.
1: Mm-hmm.
0: Signs you're a bottom tier member of society,
1: right.
0: Or as I would like to say, that's un-Australian. Sing it.
2: Crikey!

0: You're taking a bow or feeding a cow?
1: Is it a cockatoo?
0: Matter of fact, I got it now.
2: All the way, Dobby.
3: Oh, stop. Stop.
4: Anyone that doesn't like that intro
3: is an Australian.
4: Is an Australian.
3: It makes me so angry.
4: Okay.
3: What have you got?
4: Signs you're a bottom tier member of society slash
3: un-Australian.
4: Littering.
3: Do people still litter?
4: I hope not.
3: I hope not. I don't know if people still litter.
4: I used to litter a lot when I was younger.
3: Did you?
4: I did. But I've seen the error of my
3: ways. Give me an example of the biggest thing you threw out.
4: Chucking all junk out of the car when I'm driving along.
3: Really?
4: Yeah, when I was a youngster.
3: Do you throw an apple core out the window?
4: I wouldn't now, but in the old days, easily.
3: Even something biodegradable like an apple core?
4: Yep. Yeah.
3: What about an Apple computer?
4: No, well, I don't litter now. And what I do now is I go and pick other people's litter
3: up. Do you?
4: Yeah, I've become that guy.
3: Because I wonder, since COVID, I don't like picking up tissues and stuff like that from other people and other people's stuff. Do you do that?
4: No, I wouldn't pick up a tissue, but I pick up bottles and things and then go straight down, return and earn.
3: What else is on your list?
4: Cutting in line. Yeah. I never cut in line.
3: No, I never.
4: That is un-Australian.
3: And it's embarrassing if someone says, come on, no, just come over here. I'll help. I'll serve you, whatever.
4: Yep.
3: It's embarrassing if you're encouraged to cut a line. Other people think you've pushed in.
4: Parking in a handicapped spot when you don't need
3: one. Who would do that? Mm. Who would do that? Do you, Brendan?
4: No.
3: I never would do that.
4: Carving your name into or graffitiing nature?
3: No.
4: Never.
3: Have you ever carved your name into a tree?
4: I did many years ago.
3: How many years?
4: Oh, many, many, many years ago.
3: Oh, that's terrible.
4: Yeah, I just wrote BJ in a tree.
3: Oh, no.
4: Playing, but I was young. Playing music from a phone speaker in public.
3: No.
4: Wearing pajamas to the airport.
3: Who does that?
4: That's outrageous.
3: Imagine if your pilot did it.
4: I'm never flying Jetstar again. What about this one? Not returning your shopping cart. That's un-Australian.
3: What about if, say, you found a chicken?
4: Yeah.
3: In a shopping cart.
4: And it had been left by some poor soul.
3: Who just was coming back from their car going, oops, I left the chicken there. I'll go and grab it.
4: No, they've gone.
3: And they went there and who would steal a chicken?
4: They've long gone.
3: Who would steal a cooked chicken and feed it to their family?
4: The chicken. It was all okay. Well, it had been in the, it was, okay. It was at the back of the shopping trolley. I took my shopping trolley back. And I think that was the universe thanking me.
3: By giving you salmonella.
4: For being Australian.
3: How do you know it hadn't gone off?
4: Because I looked at the timestamp and it said cooked at 11:20.
3: And what time did you find it?
4: I found it at exactly 11:40.
3: Oh, it was...
4: So 20 minutes, but it was still piping hot and it was in a sealed bag. So it hadn't been compromised in any way.
3: After 20 minutes, I wouldn't do it.
4: 20 minutes is fine.
3: How do you know?
4: If it was like a day later, there's no way.
3: A day? Who would leave it a day?
4: Well, what I mean is it would have sat there in the trolley.
3: About an hour.
4: I reckon an hour would be okay. Yeah, it would be okay. I am very mindful of food hygiene. And I took it home and fed it to my family.
3: Yeah, that's
4: food wastage. That's un-Australian. Cry.

0: You're taking a bow or feeding a cow?
1: Is it a cockatoo?
0: Matter of fact, I got it now.
2: All the way, Dobie.
3: No.
4: Now that chicken's been 10 years. That took so long.
3: It's Jonesy and Amanda driving you home for Jam Nation.
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0: Hello, it's Jonesy and Amanda driving you home this Friday afternoon.
1: During COVID, did you make sourdough from the starter and do things like that?
0: Nope.
1: Did your wife?
0: Nope. No interest in that. I didn't even brew my own beer.
1: My son went through a phase of making kombucha at home. Remember that? Did you see that? It was a giant jar that sat on the side of the bench. And I could see it was just gone off, and he kept emailing the man who said, no, keep going, keep going. And then 6 months later, he said, no, that's off, chuck it all out. But all that sourdough starter thing. Remember Sarah, who used to work with us?
0: Yes.
1: Our newsreader, and she had this old recipe. Remember that? Where you then got some of that cake or something.
0: Yeah, and you passed it on to someone else.
1: And you bake it, and then you pass it to someone else, and it goes like that.
0: Yeah, largely someone you don't like. It's like a chain letter.
1: It's a bit like a chain letter. You kind of feel a little bit anxious about it because you don't want to stuff up this long, continuous line. Well, what about this? There's a well-documented sourdough starter known as Carl Griffith's Oregon Trail sourdough starter that started in 1847 that is still going.
0: Wow.
1: Yeah, incredible, isn't it? The starter that rode west in a covered wagon in 1847 still raises bread today by strangers. I like this. Strangers who never met the man who carried it. Well, duh, I wasn't going to be on the Oregon Trail and meet him. So he

0: pick bits of it. Is that right?
1: No, I think the starter. Actually, how does a starter work? I don't even know. I think it's
0: because it could be anything.
1: It's the fermenting yeast.
0: Yep.
1: I'm not sure.
0: Yep.
1: But we're going to put these details on our socials because thousands of bakers around the world, as I said, have asked for this, for a portion of the sourdough starter to keep the tradition going, and volunteers send it out to you from Oregon.
0: Yeah, right.
1: Amazing.
0: It could be. Yeah,
1: but I mean, you know, you started a culture in the same socks you've been wearing since 1974. I don't see anyone lining up to keep that going.
0: I'm going to pass them on to you. Why don't you?
1: It would be like ether.
0: Why don't you start something?
1: Well, if we use your socks, we can make a shoe pastry. Oh,
0: okay.
1: Let's end this with a pun.
0: I don't know what's worse. It's Jonesy and Amanda driving you home for Jam Nation.
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8: Hey there, I'm Brooke Seychelle. Tributes are flowing today for the almost 3,000 people who lost their lives in the 9/11 terror attacks, as today marks 25 years since it happened. Journalist Sandra Sully broke the story to Australia as she presented the late news live on air and says it was hard to find the words to adequately describe what she was seeing.
9: No one really expected those buildings to actually collapse. And then when they did, it was a concertina pancake shuddering of horrendous proportions.
8: Meanwhile, ACO has revealed politically motivated violence is more likely today than it was 25 years ago. Boss Mike Burgess saying 16 terror threats have been disrupted in the 9 months since the Bondi terror attacks. He says the threats include those with extreme right-wing ideology, others with extreme left-wing, and those in the middle. To New South Wales, where Daniel Billings, the convicted killer of childcare worker Molly Ticehurst, has been sentenced to 25 years in jail. The judge today imposing a non-parole period of 20 years after he pleaded guilty to her murder in Forbes in 2024. Meanwhile, Queensland's been hit with a dreaded credit downgrade for the first time in nearly 20 years amid the state's spiralling debt. S&P Global Ratings has lowered the state's rating from AA+ to AA. And the NFL commissioner says today's historic clash at the MCG is not a one-off. Roger Goodell telling Seven it's one of many.
10: Yes, we're going to be back, and we're going to be back multiple times.
3: 5CS, your sport now.
8: To our last story, and the coach of the LA Rams doesn't believe their decision to arrive in Australia late was behind their loss today. The Rams went down to San Fran 27-7 after only arriving here yesterday morning, while the 49ers arrived over a week ago. Rams coach Sean McVay says if that was the wrong decision, he'll own it.
11: I don't believe that's why we didn't play well enough. I really don't. It's easy in hindsight to be able to say it was a miss, but those are responsibilities that, you know, I'll take.
8: That's the latest in news and sport.
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13: Clear this evening. On the waters, winds variable to about 10 knots, seas around 1 metre. Overnight lows ranging from 4 in Porpiri to 7 in Whyalla. Tomorrow, mostly sunny. On the waters, northeasterly winds to 15 knots, seas below 1 metre. Top temps ranging from 23 in the Clare Valley to 29 in Port Augusta.
0: Hello there, my friend. How are you?
1: I'm well, and you?
0: I am a little disturbed. I was walking past the client experience team, which used to be radio sales, and you know how we do water cooler chat, largely from the content that they provide us.
1: Yeah, they put it on a whiteboard, and each week they all contribute to
0: today
1: what they think.
0: Today is an interesting pickle.
1: Okay.
0: And have you seen it?
1: No.
0: I'll run this past you. It's a very interesting pickle.
1: Okay.
0: It's a situation.
1: Do you like pickles?
0: It's a situation that I don't know if I'd want to be involved in. I'll just say that to you.
1: Is it a maths class?

0: Okay, next to a maths class. I'd rather be in a maths class. Coming up next, I saw some great stuff that I want to buy from TV. You know my piece-by-piece things?
1: This isn't one of those slicer dices. Remember we both bought those and sliced our fingers off?
0: By the way, have you seen that single omelette-making thing?
1: No, Brendan. That's the most ludicrous thing. I have seen the ads, and I've seen you looking at the ads. No, I forbid it.
0: God, now it's forbidden.
1: What a piece of kitchen junk makes one individual omelette.
0: Well, I'll try and change your mind on my next proposed purchase.
1: All right.
0: That's coming up. It's Jonesy and Amanda driving you home for Jam Nation. 5CS.

0: It's Jonesy and Amanda driving you home this Friday afternoon. I like those week-by-week magazines.
1: Like, wasn't there a Lancaster bomber you were buying?
0: Yeah, the Lancaster bomber.
2: The legendary Dambuster bomber. 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
0: Yeah.
2: Week by week, recreate this historic aircraft and discover the story of the Lancaster.
0: Week by week, we worked out it was going to cost
1: $3,000. 1:32 scale, that's going to be big, isn't it?
0: It'll be big. It'll be a big...
1: How big?
0: It's a big bomber.
1: Would that be like the size of a car?
0: No. No.
1: 1:32.
0: It'd be about the wingspan would be my arm span.
1: That's big.
0: Thank you. So they get you in. It's like.
1: But can I ask you this?
0: It's like when you get onto ice, but it starts off small.
1: Your gateway drug. But if it's that big, what arrives? You can't just go and buy small bits in the mail.
0: No. So you go to your newsagent and you get a copy of the magazine.
1: But how many bits would you need to make something that big?
0: Well, it can go for a long time. Hence the small print. And then there was the build your own Batmobile. Do you remember that?
1: No, I don't, Brendan.
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1: Die-cast. So that's metal.
0: See, it's good value.
1: But how do you get metal in a magazine?
0: It's in the magazine. How is this?
1: I just remember bits of balsa wood that you'd get to build
0: balsa
1: things.
0: Balsa wood? What are you?
1: How big are these magazine packets?
0: You building your own Wright Brothers flyer?
1: Yeah.
0: Okay, the latest one
1: that
0: popped up while I was watching Outback Truckers was this.
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0: Right.
4: Fanhome.com.
1: What's the scale?
0: That one you could build. Dom's Charger, RT Charger. You know the black car?
1: No, I've never watched it.
0: Oh, come on.
1: I've never watched it. So I know what
0: didn't
1: a Charger is.
0: Didn't we interview him, Vin Diesel?
1: Yeah.
0: Well, you had to see the movie.
1: No, I didn't.
0: Anyway, you could build that one. So that's 99p, which is pretty reasonable. What's that? What's that?
1: 99p.
0: Sterling versus Aussie dollar.
1: It is $1.86.
0: Oh, that's all right.
1: That's pretty cheap. How big's the car?
0: It's about... Big as a bread box.
1: Oh, okay.
0: So how much is that? $2 by.
1: Well, it's $186. So you say $2. Right.
0: $2. So hang on.
1: $200.
0: So then after you buy the first magazine, the magazine goes up to $10.
1: So the first one's
0: is $1.86, and then it goes up to $10. £10.
1: Somebody look up how much £10 is.
0: What's £10?
1: $18.78. Oh, we could have done that.
0: Okay. So,
1: how embarrassing for us both.
0: $18.78.
1: So that would be
0: times
1: $2,000.
0: Okay. Oh, gee.
1: For the next one.
0: I hope you get a pink slip off Dom.
1: So have you been forbidden?
0: I've been forbidden.
1: Yeah.
0: Remember the Doctor Who Dalek?
2: Oh. The ultimate Doctor Who monster, the Dalek. Own a piece of television history with this officially licensed 1:2 scale model of the Time
0: Lord. Look at
2: Lord
0: this guy.
2: Dalek. It moves and features
1: one
2: lights
1: to
2: and
1: two.
2: Exterminate. Week by week, follow step-by-step instructions to build your own iconic monster and delve into the terrifying world of the Dalek. Issue 1, $1.99.
0: That guy didn't have to ask his wife or girlfriend, though. It's Jonesy and Amanda driving you home for Jam Nation.
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0: It's Jonesy and Amanda driving you home. Here at our radio station, we have lots of things. And back when I started in radio, you had your radio DJ, you had your traffic department. That's not car traffic, that's ad traffic. Then you had the sales team, you had the news department. So now they've
1: all... And you'd have a marketing team who would make stickers.
0: Yeah, that's right, the stickers department.
1: Yeah.
0: So now they've got all these word salad names. Traffic, radio traffic is advertising sales and something or other.
1: And I think sales is now word salad. I think that's actually the department of word salad.
0: It's called the client experience team. Okay. But every week they put up on their little whiteboard next to their pie charts.
1: They put up kind of a would you rather. And we walked past and we thought, why don't we make this an on-air segment? Let's nick it.
0: Because if you steal from us, you no doubt have stolen twice.
1: Quite true.
0: But what we're very good at doing is getting a great intro for it, which we've done, and we've called it... Gather around.
1: Maybe this segment should be, would you rather have that intro or not?
0: I know that you like no bells and whistles.
1: I like
0: you're
1: anti
0: an ABC
1: bells
0: chick.
1: And anti-whistles.
0: You're like off mic.
1: I want people to be in a library and I'll go, shush.
0: You want long-winded chat breaks and
1: I do.
0: Poor microphone
1: technique.
0: Yeah,
1: and we'll just sit around and talk about our book clubs. That's what I'd like. Yep. I actually would like it.
0: I, on the other hand, like to make money and I like food.
1: All right.
0: So today's water cooler chat, and this is something that I looked at and I went, oh my goodness, this is a prickly pear. Would you rather accidentally send nudes to your boss or your parents?
1: Oh.
0: So you've taken sexy nudes of yourself. Do you send that to your boss or do you send it to your parents? Which one would
1: you make it sound
0: rather?
1: Like you have to choose one.
0: Well, you do have to choose one.
1: Yeah, but do you send it to your parents? No, you've accidentally done it. Which one is... If you had to...
0: Yeah,
1: if
0: accidentally.
1: You've accidentally sent it out to your parents or your boss. Which would you prefer?
0: And you can't say, I don't take nudes of myself. This has got to be open-hearted as far as this goes.
1: And open other things.
0: Yep, so you're into this.
1: This is interesting and intriguing.
0: And you're meaning to send it to your partner, but instead...
1: Yeah,
0: it gets lost.
1: It's intriguing because this is being spoken about in a workplace and it's on a whiteboard in a workplace where their actual bosses are looking.
0: Yeah.
1: Oh, I want to send it to you.
0: Just answer the question.
1: I don't know. You go first.
0: Jim Wairai, you've sent nudes to me many times. No
1: but he's
0: doubt
1: not when, even your boss.
0: When you've had a few strong bros, I would say.
2: Well, I was going to say, Jones, you like to claim that you're my boss, so I'm trying to imagine sending a nude to you would be just mortifying.
1: Or to your
2: parents.
1: And
2: it would make you jealous, to be honest, as well, I'm sure. So, yeah, to my parents. Probably to my parents, I think. Because they've seen me naked.
0: Yeah.
1: As an adult?
2: Not as an adult.
1: Are you a nudie Rudy family?
2: No, we're not a family of nudists. Although Dad does like to...
1: Ice bath?
2: Yeah, he goes in the ice bath.
1: Brendan, how about you?
0: I think I'd rather send nudes to my mum. Only cause she doesn't check her phone. So there's a good chance I could hack the system.
1: That's not the true spirit.
0: I know she
1: doesn't.
0: No, but she doesn't look at texts. I don't text Brendan.
1: Oh, that's not. Well, you could always do an artist impression and send it over.
0: I'm just hacking the system. What about you with young art?
1: I think my 92-year-old father, horrendous.
0: Yeah.
1: But that's a one off where you go, that was awful, rather than it sending to a boss who you see every day. I don't know. I guess I'd rather parents than boss.
0: Okay. Well, we have our answers.
1: Oh, that's a hard one. I feel exhausted.
0: This is very hard.
1: It's very, very difficult.
0: Join us around the water cooler, won't you?
1: Here it is. Would you rather accidentally send nudes to your boss or your parents?
0: It's Jonesy and Amanda driving you home for Jam Nation.
3: 1044 5CS.

0: It's Jonesy and Amanda driving you home. Friday is as good a day as any to gather around the water cooler for...
1: Studies have shown that more information gets passed through water cooler gossip than through official memos.
2: Water cooler chat. 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
3: Yeah, and we sort of all contribute to the Would You Rathers, but mm-hmm. we thought we'd steal that idea for us and ask you guys to contribute. This is a hairy one today on every level.
0: It is. Would you rather accidentally send nudes to your boss or your parents? I've said I'd rather send it to my mother because, she, in her own words, I don't take texts. I don't do texts. So I know she's not going
3: to
0: see it.
3: Well, she might get a carer or someone to open the phone and have a look. Oh. Oh, look, it's a message from your son.
0: Oh, she's got that naughty nurse as well.
3: Ryan has decided he'd rather his parents saw it all.
4: Yep. Yeah, because, Jonesy, you claim you're my boss, so it would mean I'd have to send it to you.
0: Yeah, well, how does that differ from any other weekend when you bum-dialed me with your bum?
3: I've chosen parents because I just think work is just too mortifying. Mm-hmm. Let's see what you think. Hello, Jake in Adelaide. Over to you. Would you rather accidentally send nudes to your boss or to your parents?
5: There is no way I would want my parents to see me nude, but my boss, I'm like, you know what? We can go through HR. No one will be able to talk about it. I think it'll be okay.
0: Using the wheels.
3: You've thought this through.
0: The wheels of bureaucracy.
3: Yes. Okay. Jake. Thank you, Jake.
0: Smart kid. Seb in Bankstown.
3: Over to you, Seb. Would you rather accidentally send nudes to your boss or your parents?
6: I'd have to say my parents because, I mean, they've already seen me naked, given not as a 46-year-old male, but I would probably rather my parents,
0: It's a bit of a shock, isn't it, really, when you look at it.
3: I wonder if it's easier for men than women. Let's see what Rachel in Bendigo thinks. Rachel, boss or parents?
7: Look, both are mortifying, to be honest, but I'd say boss. Because I could always resign. I can't resign from the family.
3: See, that's clever
0: unless
3: too.
0: Unless you're in the mafia.
3: Yeah, or the Yakuza.
0: Thank you, Rachel.
3: Maybe she is.
0: Peter's in Claremont.
3: Hello, Peter. Over to you. Would you rather send nudes to your boss or your parents?
8: I'm thinking the boss.
3: You'd rather the boss?
8: Yeah, it's a power move.
0: So, Peter, you're saying this because you've got quite the package?
8: Look, we'll let the boss decide once they see the photos.
3: We'll see if you turn up at work on Monday or not.
0: What sort of package have you got?
3: All right, thank you, Peter. And Boris, we'll wrap it up with you. Boris, would you rather send them to your boss or your parents?
9: Oh, it has to be the boss. It has to be the boss. I mean, I know his response already. He will be like, Boris, it's Sam, not Santa. You've sent it to the wrong place. That's his absolute answer every time. Oh. It's happened before.
3: Oh, how
0: it's
3: intriguing,
0: before.
3: Boris.
0: You've sent it to the wrong place.
3: Every weekend.
0: Yeah.
3: Time and time again.
0: Yeah.
3: Well, thank you, everybody.
0: Because it could be a bit of a thirst trap thing as well. You know, you send a little sexy picture of yourself to the head honcho here. Next minute.
3: Sacked.
0: No, I was going to say you got some more do-re-me in your paper.
3: Oh, as if.
0: Thank you for being part of...

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1: So, what's happening locally? 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
1: Hi, I'm Sally Pearson. The Opals have been eliminated from the Women's Basketball World Cup. The Aussies going down to Spain by 23 points in this morning's quarterfinal. Aryna Sabalenka has kept her hopes of claiming a third straight US Open title alive. The 28-year-old defeated Jessica Pegula in straight sets to advance to the final at Flushing Meadows. And the Sydney Thunder will welcome back a fan favourite for WBBL 12, former England captain Heather Knight, returning to the Lime Green for a fifth season after inking a one-year deal.
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8: Hey there, I'm Brooke Seychelle. Today's historic NFL clash is just the beginning of American football down under. Commissioner Roger Goodell telling Seven today is not just a one-off.
9: Absolutely. We are not coming here to play one game and leave. We have a tremendous fan base here, tremendous partners here, and we expect to be here on multiple games.
8: 100,021 people packed out the MCG for the clash today. Both the Prime Minister and opposition leader have paid tribute to the 10 Australians killed in the 9/11 terror attacks on the 25th anniversary today. Over in New York, the skyline has lit up with almost 3,000 drones recreating the silhouette of the Twin Towers. Meanwhile, the federal government is pouring cold water on fears Aussie rents could jump by $10 a week thanks to recent housing changes in the budget. That would be five times higher than the $2 hike forecast by Treasurer Jim Chalmers. But MP Mark Butler tells Seven the facts speak for themselves.
10: Rents have increased by less since the budget than they did over the same period before the budget.
8: And parents and carers are being encouraged to talk to children about personal safety and boundaries to help prevent child sexual abuse. Braveheart says normalising those conversations can help children feel confident about asking questions and seeking support. It comes as today marks White Balloon Day.
7: 5CS, your sport now.
8: Back to our top story, and San Francisco has defeated the LA Rams 27-7 in the historic NFL clash in Melbourne, and it's finals fever across our footy codes this weekend. Frio wants to make the most of its finals lifeline and get the Purple Army roaring in tonight's sudden death clash

0: Geelong at Optus Stadium. And Lions coach Chris Fagan says he's expecting much more from his side in tomorrow night's must-win semi-final against Adelaide. Meanwhile, in the NRL, South Sydney and Newcastle meet in tonight's do-or-die NRL final. Latrell Mitchell is finding his groove after a long injury layoff, while David Fifita is back to his best for the Bunnies.
1: Tom Venning here, federal member for Grey. From the coast of the Outback, here's your local weather update.
2: 5CS weather.
3: Clear this evening. On the waters, winds variable to about 10 knots, seas around 1 metre. Overnight lows ranging from 4 in Port Pirie to 7 in Whyalla. Tomorrow, mostly sunny. On the waters, northeasterly winds to 15 knots, seas below 1 metre. Top temps ranging from 23 in the Clare Valley to 29 in Port Augusta.
4: The Friday field sessions are going strength to strength. What about Anthony Kalea last week? He was just fantastic.
5: He was, wasn't he?
4: And today,
5: I'm excited.
4: We are so excited to have these ladies in. You know Vicar and Linda Bull. They've got a new album out at the moment. It's Where Do You Come From? This is the title track of the

0: They've got that, and then That's How I Pray, I like.
1: From the worry, wash away my sins. Done being sorry, I'm ready.
0: It's a, like a female Paul Kelly

0: Dirty Senses.
1: I think we can talk them into doing that one. I want to hear that song.
2: As long as I can do BVs.
1: What's a BV?
2: Backing vocals. Okay.
1: Could you do it so far back that you're not actually in the room?
2: Vigor and Linda Bull, Friday Feel Sessions coming up. Also, Instagram. It's Jonesy and Amanda driving you home for Jam Nation.
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0: It's Jonesy and Amanda driving you home this Friday afternoon.
1: Vicar and Linda Bull have been mesmerising audiences for more than three decades, and this year their incredible career was honoured with an induction into the ARIA Hall of Fame as part of the 40th anniversary celebrations. On top of that, they are mid-tour. They've been wowing audiences everywhere from Swan Hill to Ravenswood. But today, they have pressed pause on their tour so they can join us right here, right now. Vicar and Linda, hello.
0: Hello. Look at you guys.
1: Look at the two of you. I've always loved you, and I've loved the way you harmonise. I know you first started singing, I think, was it with your mum in church? Is all your family musical?
2: Well, yes and no. Mum is a singer. She taught us how to sing, Amanda. We did go to church a lot. Our father made us go so we could listen to the church, the Tongan sing, which is how we learnt. And our father is just a big fan of music.
0: Okay. So did you stop going to church when you learned how to sing, or is that still a thing, big part of your life?
3: Oh, yeah, we did stop. We don't go as much as we did when we were children, but we've had no formal singing lessons or any formal musical education. No, it's just by ear.
1: Wow, I find that amazing. And you have performed for some of the world's most famous people. I was looking at the list here. Nelson Mandela, Dalai Lama. What's that like, having people like that in your audience?
2: It's very humbling and...
3: You can't help but think what they've been through. You know, the incredible legacy they leave on the world, and their presence is quite, you can feel it, it's palpable. Mm. Like, especially the Dalai Lama, he was like sunshine in the room.
2: He sure was.
3: And Nelson Mandela was incredibly gracious, very tall and very slender, and he stood between us and he said, "I am a thorn between two roses."
1: Oh,
3: it was beautiful.
2: That new charmer.
0: And did they ask for any requests?
2: No.
0: I don't know. Can you play K-San or something like that?
3: Jailbreak.
0: Jailbreak.
1: Yeah, maybe. Maybe absolutely jailbreak.
0: For Nelson?
3: No, they didn't do that.
0: No.
1: Look, you've got a new album, Where Do They Come From? Where Do You Come From?
2: Yes.
1: And you've described it as a deeply personal album. Why is that?
2: Well, we've written songs from life experience, really. It's the first record we've written since Princess Taboo. So we've sort of really gone deep in the songwriting on this record. And it all started with Linda writing a song with Mark Seymour about her being a single mother and being a touring mother, especially a musician, and having to leave your kids when you go off on the road. And it was a very personal story. And then from there, I wanted to write a song with Mark Seymour too, because I wanted to have a songwriting credit on the record. So I wrote Where Do You Come From? And then Linda and Mark, we all got together and created that song. And it's all just from very personal experience. Yeah. That most of the album is about. It's about birth, death, and everything in between, is what we say. Yeah.
0: And so who comes? So you write the songs, and then you write the lyrics. Is that how it works?
3: It's a real collaboration, Jonesy and Amanda. And we like that. We've always done that. So we write from probably come up with a melody first. We respond to melody, and then we try to get the words to slot it in. But with Where Do You Come From, Vicar wrote the lyrics first, other way around. So there's no rule. We don't have a method. It is just a feeling thing.
0: Mm.
1: And do you still do those sisterly things, like throw a hairbrush at each other and complain when you borrow each other's clothes?
3: Yes.
2: Oh, yeah, we do, Amanda. It's like, you know, we have our moments, put it that way.
0: Okay, well, don't have one of those moments now, because on the Friday Feels sessions, we're going to take a break, and then you two will come back. What sort of accompaniment will you have?
2: We are with our beautiful guitar player, Ben Edgar. He plays the stomp box and the guitar.
0: Oh, there you go.
2: Yeah, and he also, he mixed our record and he played guitar. He did all the guitar and all the tracks. So he's a wonderful musician.
0: Okay, well, what we'll do is we'll take a break and then we'll come back with the Bull Sisters on Friday Feels Sessions.
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0: It's Jonesy and Amanda driving you home. The Friday Feels Sessions, and in our breakout room, it's Vicar and Linda Bull, and we've got a bit of a crowd as well. Hello, guys. Woo! And we've got Ben as well with the guitar and the stomp box.
1: And what are you going to be singing?
2: We're going to do When Will You Fall For Me, which was a song we released in 1994 with Mark Seymour wrote this song for us when we went solo after we left the Black Sorrows.
0: Good. You know, there's a lot of questions in your songs, you know, where do you come from? When will you fall for me? What are you, cops?
3: Oh, my God. We like songs that's with lots of W's in them as well.
0: What's with you women and all these questions?
3: Sorry.
0: Anyway, without any further ado, give it up, Friday Feels Sessions, Vicar and Linda on Gold.

0: Are there any questions?
1: Wow. Thank you very much. Thank you.
0: Vicar and Linda, Ben, thank you, mate. That was fantastic.
2: Absolutely brilliant.
1: Thank you so much. We've had such a good time.
0: You guys, that was extraordinary. For tickets and tour information, head to vicarandlinda.com.au. Ladies, and Ben, thank you for being part of the Friday Feel Sessions.
1: We feel much better now. Thank you both.
3: Thank you.
0: Instagram is here if you'd like to play. It's Jonesy and Amanda driving you home for Jam Nation.
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0: 10 questions, 60 seconds on the clock. You could pass if you don't know an answer. We'll come back to that question if time permits. You get all the questions right, you win $1,000.
4: And you can leave with $1,000, very, very handy. But if you want to push your luck, you can make it $2,000 by answering a bonus question, but it's a double or nothing.
0: John, when will you come to your senses and win this? How's things in Narra Court?
5: It's a beautiful sunny day today.
0: Nice. And you feel that you can do this?
5: Oh, I'm going to give it my best crack.
4: You give it your best crack, John. We don't want your worst crack. We want your best crack.
0: We want to see your best crack, John.
4: All right, John. So 10 questions, 60 seconds. If you're not sure, say pass. We might have time to come back, all right?
5: Thank you.
4: John, good luck. Here we go. Question one. What is the name of this game?
5: Instagram.
4: Question two. How many centimetres are on a 30-centimetre ruler?
5: 30.
4: Question 3. Who wrote Green Eggs and Ham?
5: Dr. Seuss.
4: Question 4. In cricket, what term is used for scoring no runs?
5: Duck.
4: Question 5. Bernard Fanning was in which band?
5: Powderfinger.
4: Question 6. What's the technical term for a lie detector?
5: Polygraph.
4: Question 7. Which musician was previously married to Heidi Klum?
5: Seal.
4: Question 8. What dessert is named after a ballet dancer?
5: Pavlova.
4: Question 9. The Birkin bag is made by which luxury fashion company?
5: Pass.
4: Question 10. What continent has the most number of countries?
5: Africa.
4: Birkin bag. Who makes it?
5: Hermes.
0: Yes!
4: Yes!
0: Right on the buzzer.
4: Oh, wow, Johnny. John.
0: Wow.
5: Oh. Get in my teeth.
4: Hermes, Hermes, doesn't matter how you say it, you have won $1,000.
0: John.
5: Oh, that was it.
4: John.
5: Wow.
0: Wow.
5: Thank you.
4: Wow. Don't go anywhere. John.
0: What are you trying to do to us?
4: You and your best crack have given us a bit
0: of a
4: heart
0: attack. Your best crack and it was very impressive.
4: Pretty impressive.
5: Taking it to the wire.
4: You certainly did. Well, John, we have some discussing to do.
0: Yeah, we got the bonus question.
4: We got the bonus question. So here's how it goes. You could take $1,000, brilliant, go and enjoy it. Or you could try for $2,000. I have a bonus question in front of me here. You have 6 seconds to answer it. But if you get it wrong, you get nothing. Get it right, $2,000. Get it wrong, get nothing.
5: Oh, I don't know.
4: Jonesy, time for the pants.
0: Well, John...
5: I was going to say, you might need the pants.
0: Okay, I'll put the pants on for you, John. I'm directing them west towards you, across the fruited plains. We've seen your best crack. Get a load of this. John.
5: Have you seen all of my cracks, though?
0: You did very well there, John. You did very well. But I will say this, you came home under a wet sail, if I can use any more metaphors. But
4: meaning
0: I reckon,
4: what? Meaning skin
0: I
4: of the
0: reckon
4: teeth.
0: John would get this.
4: Don't
0: I reckon
4: go,
0: he would.
4: John, it is not for us.
0: I reckon.
4: It's not for us to speculate. It's not for us to think whether
0: but
4: you would.
0: That's me saying that. But bearing in mind, if you get it wrong, John, you get nothing.
5: Yeah. I have a feeling that it'd be more exciting for the listeners if I give it a crack.
4: Good on you, John.
0: That's the way, John.
4: Good on you, John.
0: Now, let's just be perfectly clear here, John.
4: You're doing this for you, okay? Not for Jonesy, not for the listeners. I'm doing it for you.
0: Not for the pants.
4: We have a question here. You have 6 seconds to answer this question. You got the buzzer there, Ryan? 6 seconds. Get it right, $2,000.
5: Okay, fire away.
4: Here we go. In the TV show Friends, what's the name of the coffee shop where they hang out?
5: Central Perk.
4: Yes! John! Yes! $2,000!
0: Johnny!
5: Wow.
0: You did it.
5: Thank you so much.
4: John, what a cool customer
0: you are. John, you're a showman.
4: You are a showman. You've done it for all of us and you've got $2,000 for yourself.
0: Oh, John, I was on the edge
5: of my
0: seat.
5: Oh, wow, that's fantastic. Thank you so much for that.
4: Oh, John, congratulations,
0: thank you.
4: John.
0: $2,000. Winner, winner, John Dinner.
4: Oh,
0: wow.
5: That's the one.
0: I need a lie down.
4: Yeah, me too.
0: Thank you, John.
4: Smoke
0: congratulations.
4: Smoke 'em if you've got 'em. Well done.
0: You are
5: Thank
0: a winner.
5: Thank you so much.
0: And you can be like John. Give us your best crack. JonesyAndAmanda.com.au. It's Jonesy and Amanda driving you home for Jam Nation.
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0: Hello, it's Jonesy and Amanda driving you home this Friday afternoon. I'm still $2,000. That was the best Instagram we've done for a long time.
1: It was so exciting. Ooh. John was such a cool customer. You got out your tempting pants and he took so long to decide whether he was going to go for the $2,000 or not.
0: He's a real showman, you know. We straddle lots of medias here, don't we?
1: Often in our tempting pants and sometimes just in our casual gear.
0: Our tempting pants, they're double stitched for that reason.
1: But I better bring my quick unpick.
0: We've also got, why are you unpicking my pants?
1: I'm picking your story.
0: We've also got our social media dipstick. She comes with her own intro.

0: Pop, pop, pop.
1: Yeah.
2: Yeah. I don't even know what that means. Hello, Jenna.
1: I think you did that one last week.
0: No, I said, what's up, hon?
1: Nah, that was the week before, and that was gross.
2: Yeah, it's all gross.
0: Well, hang on, all those influencers talk with their mouths open all day. That's how they
2: should. They talk with their mouths open. What a shock.
0: They do that. They never close their mouths when they talk.
2: Anyway, Jenna, what have we done this week?
0: I wish you would do from time to time.
1: Anyway, it's been a huge week across the Jonesy and Amanda socials, and it all started with the overwhelming emotion of seeing Jai Arrow run out for his 100th Rabbitohs game after his motor neurone disease diagnosis. Mm. So our video has received close to 200,000 views in a few days and thousands of beautiful comments, such as this one from Jan, who writes, "The last 2 weeks have been so emotional watching Jai walk out. He's such a beautiful person who doesn't deserve this, especially at such a young age, and having it affecting him so severely, so quickly. No one deserves these terrible diseases. Rabbitohs supporters really miss seeing him play. He was amazing on the field, but so good to see, to still see him at the games cheering his team on. We're all with him."
2: Oh, that sums it up beautifully. Yes. It really does.
1: Yes. Another popular post was your view on Raygun and her new Netflix documentary, Breaking Badly. So, you guys believe that Raygun was unfairly treated, and if a male did that performance, then the blowback wouldn't have been as harsh.
0: Well, he'd be a hero.
2: Because what I thought was that as Australians, we like the underdog, we like the quirky story, but people really turned on her, and I didn't quite understand why. What did people think?
1: Yeah, so our videos received thousands of comments. This one from Kieran, he writes, "I disagree. If it was a bloke doing it, I believe it would have been a very similar reaction. I do agree sexism played a part in the uproar, but no way would a bloke be called a hero for doing that. This wasn't a larrikin going on Australia's Got Talent. This was the Olympics."
2: Mm. Okay.
0: Yeah, but I would implore anyone, before they say anything, watch the documentary, because then it will change your mind.
1: Yeah, well, Eliza, she says, "I was appalled at the sports psychologist who didn't take her anxiety seriously enough and empower her more, rather than just dismissing her fear that the whole world might laugh at her. It's the Olympics. The whole world was watching, and that fear became a sad reality. This was the first time breakdancing was an event grouped with all these elite athletes. She should have gotten more support."
2: Oh, yeah. Interesting.
0: There you
2: Very
0: go.
2: Very interesting.
1: Yes.
2: Like, I love our listeners.
0: We support the B-boys and the B-girls.
2: Yeah. You're on the D-list.
1: On another note, it's time for Digital Jenners. This is where I choose my favourite contributor of the week, who will receive a bespoke tin hat made by Amanda.
2: I'd better get onto it.
1: And this week it goes to Xander on Facebook, who commented this on our recent tin hat video.
2: Yes. Mm-hmm.
1: He writes, "Finally some real news in the media. We might be all right if you act normal and realise that we have been lied to and deceived for many generations till now."
0: Mm-hmm.
1: Also, no punctuation.
0: No, and capitals.
2: And what conspiracy in particular?
1: That was about the trams.
0: Ah, the trams, yeah.
1: Yes.
0: Yeah, that was, we had Rob, regular contributor Rob.
2: What was he saying about
0: the
2: trams?
0: So the electric trams were running in Melbourne.
2: Before they had electricity.
0: Before they had electricity. And it was just on radiant energy
2: from
0: the sun. And the reason they can't meter radiant energy
2: because the sun
0: is raining upon us. Do you not see?
2: Yes, no one can charge it.
0: When did they get to you, man?
2: It just hurts my head.
0: Go and eat a lizard and a baby. Jenna, thank you. We like to call her our social media dipstick, by the way she sings. Or is it the lizard people that eat the babies?
2: I don't know, but we know what you're having this weekend.
0: I feel like lizard baby tonight.
3: Righto, you two. That's enough.
2: Do baby peas count? So I do like them.
0: I think you should give peas a chance.
2: Oh, this show is ending in the most.
0: It's terrible. It's Friday.
2: I'm sorry, everyone. What a dreadful end of the week.
0: We will attempt to do better next
2: I
0: week.
2: I promise you we will.
0: If you want to hear more of this, why would you bother? Head to jonesyandamanda.com.au. Good day to you.
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1: 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I grew up in the country, and I know how important it is to have someone fighting for your patch in Canberra. If I can help, or if you've got an idea to share, call me on 1300 301 742, or visit one of my offices in Whyalla, Port Pirie, or Kadena.
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4: Hey, welcome to the Christian O'Connell Show. It's Friday. We got our Friday recommendations and we're asking you the best question anyone asks you on a Friday. What are you looking forward to? What's the highlight for you this weekend? Coming up next, our Friday recommendations.

0: 2 has finally hit cinemas. Nearly, would you believe, 30 years since the first, since the original one. Went to the premiere the other night. I love this. Sandra Bullock, Nicole Kidman are back. On-screen chemistry is still there. A bit controversial. None of the other cast members are there. But hey, the main two are there. Sandra and Nicole are there. It's brilliant. This is a cult favourite. And if you love the first, you're going to love the second. And it's kind of, it's been interesting this year because Devil Wears Prada 2 came out earlier in the year. And that was like 20 years after the first. But this is like 28 years since the first. And the magic is still there. So Practical Magic 2 in cinemas right across the country.
1: I reckon in 20 years from now, we'll probably get Rio, you've been to see it as well, is Odyssey Till 3.
2: Mm. Yes. Yeah. What's the sequel? What happens next?
1: What happens next? Where did he go on that big old boat?
0: The other thing we're into at home at the moment, or should I say, I'll clarify that I'm into, is Miss Austin on Netflix. This is a beautiful four-part genteel BBC period drama.
2: Genteel?
0: Yes.
1: Oh, that's the BBC. No, they do a good genteel. If you want a genteel drama, you go to the good old Beeb.
0: This is so sweet. It's about Jane Austen's sister Cassandra and follows her.
2: That's the most BBC later in life. I've ever heard.
1: I'm sorry. Are we going to do a whole thing? Tell me you're British. Without telling me you're British. Jane, they've gone through the family tree.
0: Go
1: through Ancestry.com. She's got a sister.
0: It's not unlike Bridgerton. And follows her later in life hunting down Jane's private letters to protect her legacy. I love this.
1: Is it good?
0: It is. This is catnip for me. And it's my show. I can't say the rest of the family's into it. But if you love Bridgerton and all those sort of lovely period dramas.
1: Yeah, but perhaps don't you think right now, because it's so full on, the world right now, that actually these shows are kind of like hot chocolate.
0: Yes.
1: It's like an oodie. It's just like there's something warming and soothing.
0: Yes,
1: and it's not scary. There's so many dark TV shows that we watch now, these crime thrillers that are really relentlessly bleak.
0: On the edge of your seat.
1: It's nice to watch something just reassuringly pleasant.
0: Absolutely.
1: Genteel.
0: Yeah, genteel, as they say.
1: It should be a genre on Netflix. Yes. Show me the genteel section.
0: You know when you turn it on, you just know it's going to be good and you know you're going to
1: enjoy
0: it.
1: There's always some jaunty music and a horse-drawn carriage arrives.
0: Yes, of course.
1: The class system is present. All is good in the world.
0: And Rose Leslie, who's in Game of Thrones and Downton Abbey, is in this. She plays Isabella. So, look, you're going to love it if that's your
1: genre. You're a shoo-in to get a role in that. If you're in Downton, you are a lock-in, aren't you?
0: Yeah, that's right.
1: Have you got the outfit that they gave you in Downton? Can you bring that to Miss Austin? It's about our brother, Dave Austin.
0: Really strong reviews. Miss Austin on Netflix, you'll find it.
1: Well, I want to see the version of Mr. Austin. You know, they could really sort of build a multiverse. The Austin multiverse of Austin.
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0: Christian O'Connell's show. All right, let's get into this week's double thumbs up. 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Patsy, what is it for you? What's your Friday recommendation, mate?
1: Well, it's been a long time between drinks, but Practical Magic

0: Christian O'Connell Show. We're doing double thumbs up. Our Friday recommendations. Christian, mine is, it's a bit late to the party. Double thumbs up to the book Gone Girl by Gillian Flynn. That is an incredible book. I know it was released 14 years ago. I saw the movie when it came out, but didn't really read the book until now. I'm listening to the audiobook. It's incredible. Really highly recommended. This is from Mark. My double thumbs up, Christian, is for Last Scene on Apple TV. We're about to start watching that tonight, Mark. I saw a 5-star review of it the other day. It stars Patrick Bramall, who is just on a tear right now from Calling from Accounts. It's incredible, Christian. He's a police responder in a call center, and he's sure a caller asking for help is his daughter who went missing. You've got to start watching it. Mark, brilliant. My two great TV shows. One, Trigger Point. The fourth and last season came out last weekend. It's on Stan. This TV show is, if you love the British cop show Line of Duty, which is incredible. It's by the same people. It's got one of the big stars as well in it as well. It's like you know, you get a book, one of those summer sort of blockbuster novels, and you tear through it in a day or two.
1: Yeah,
0: that's Trigger Point. It's like if Leanne Moriarty wrote a British kind of cop show, this would be Trigger Point. Relentlessly dramatic, completely over the top, but hugely enjoyable. Just a roller coaster of a TV show. So that's Trigger Point on Stan. Double thumbs up for me. And then the best TV show I've seen all year is Furious. My wife Sarah and I watched the last episode last night. Incredible. I cannot rave about this show Furious enough. It is a proper grown-up thriller that demands your attention. It is outstanding. I've never seen a TV show like that. It's about a female serial killer. It is incredible, really timely. I just can't, just watch it. It's on Disney. It's the most un-Disney show you're ever going to see in your life. I don't know what Walt would make of this. But it is outstanding. That is called Furious, and you can find it on Disney. Rio, what is your double thumbs up, mate?
1: I've got an app and another Disney Plus show, actually, while we're at it. It's called Adults. It is a sitcom. It is so funny.
0: And is that funny? Yeah, I watched the trailer for it yesterday, and it looks great.
1: It is the most chaotic. It's sort of like a sort of R-rated Gen Z version of Friends. It is so, so funny. It's so naughty. But it's, I feel like sitcoms have sort of died off a bit since the 2000s and the 90s, but I feel like they're making a comeback. Ted Lasso, Superstore, Abbott Elementary, and now Adults is really, really funny. Can't recommend that enough.
0: It's funny, you just mentioned Abbott Elementary. I only started watching it this week because it's won so many awards. It's brilliant.
1: So funny. It's
0: very good.
1: It's like, a new version of The Office, Abbott Elementary. It's done so well.
0: Really, really, really good. I just kept seeing it winning all the awards, and I haven't seen it yet. It's brilliant.
1: It's so
0: very
1: good.
0: Very good. You know what it is, Rio? It's genteel.
1: You know what? It is a genteel sitcom.
0: Doing a genteel breakfast show?
2: No,
0: I don't think we are. We should do. We really ought to. Maybe Monday. So where can they find that? Disney.
1: That's on Disney Plus. And just very quickly, if you are an allergy or hay fever sufferer like myself, and I know you are as well, Christian,
0: yes,
1: especially in spring, download. It's called the Pollen app. There's a Melbourne one. There's a Sydney one. Every single day, it tells you a little alert if it's a high pollen day, medium pollen day, low pollen day, if you can go outside, if you should stay inside. It is a lifesaver.
0: I'm meant to live my life. It says stay indoors.
1: Yes.
0: Who can just stay indoors?
1: Don't go out.
0: Well, you're going to ring your boss and go, listen, Peter, can't come in today. The app says no.
1: High pollen.
0: High pollen.
1: Can't come in. Would love to, but can't.
0: Put me on Teams. I work from home.
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0: Christian O'Connell's show. Oh, and let's get into Knockoff Friday. What is the highlight for you this weekend? Patsy, what are you and the love got up to this weekend?
1: We've got a family christening on Sunday, so we're off to church at the very ungodly hour of 9 a.m. is this christening set. Why can't we have, like, you know...
0: That is early for a christening. I've been to many christenings in my time, but never a 9 a.m. one. Didn't even know they... Normally they have... Mass at Sunday at 9 a.m.
1: Oh yeah, I don't know this, but this is 9 o'clock. So that means we've got.
0: And obviously, we just need to let listeners know. Patty at the weekend, you know, doesn't get out of bed till around about 11. I'm not making. It is around 11, isn't it?
1: Sometimes on a Saturday, I try not to do that on a Sunday because then I can't sleep Sunday night for work on the Monday morning. It messes me up completely.
2: Well, you don't normally sleep on a Saturday night. You normally stay up all Saturday night,
1: right, and
2: you're
0: what we call the what she does, the all nighter.
1: Yeah. It's me.
0: And not, we don't mean news through the night.
1: Yeah, so 9 a.m. christening. Thank you very much. That's our niece's little Bubba. So it'll be lovely to see the family. But
0: I sound really genuine.
1: Well, you know, it's 9 a.m. on a Sunday.
0: 3 minute spray about how the you've got to get there for 9.
1: I have to get up at 6 to get ready. It's crazy.
2: It must have been the cheapest slot or something like that.
1: What are you saying about my family? They're cheap.
0: Yeah,
1: that's accurate.
0: That's right. The church do an early bird discount. We can't do anything at 4. Sorry, we're double booked.
1: Yes. Cheaper if you don't do mass.
0: We've got an exorcism at 5, so we need it cleared out by then. Ria, what are you up to this weekend?
2: I'm taking on a big challenge. I've never made a cake before. I like cooking savory meals, but I'm not a baker at all. And I've decided it's my mate's birthday on Saturday. And a few weeks ago, he mentioned...
0: What are you doing? You are accelerating into being middle-aged. Way early. You're premature... Midlife, you're having a midlife, youngest midlife, you're having a quarter life crisis. You're too young. When I look to you every Friday, I'm always jealous, this kind of exotic things that you're doing. Making a cake is for the dullards like Pats and I.
2: Well, actually, on that, we're going, so the party's actually a Barefoot Bowls. It's not exactly a rave. We're going to the Lawn Bowls.
0: Good local fun, Barefoot Bowls.
2: It is really fun. And so my mate, he said a couple weeks ago that his favourite cake in the world is the cheesecake that his dad makes. So I've got his wife.
0: Oh, you're taking on a cheesecake? Yeah, I thought you might do a humble sponge.
2: No, I'm starting right at the top. So I've got the dad's secret cheesecake recipe, and I'm going to try and make that today.
0: What kind of cheesecake is it?
2: It is a baked chocolate and vanilla cheesecake.
0: Oh my God, yum. That sounds incredible.
2: It looks really, there's so many steps. Oh my God.
1: Rio.
2: And there's all this stuff I don't have, like a food processor and like something to whiz up the biscuits and all this stuff. So I'm going to have to, I don't know.
0: Yeah, you're going to need a blender and stuff like that.
2: Yeah, one of those, you know, those big,
0: the mixing bowl.
2: Yeah, I don't have that. I don't even have.
0: I would go on AirTask and ask for some old nonnas to knock this up for you. That's a job that a nonna would kill for today. 50 bucks, they'd do that.
1: You've got a nonna next door.
0: Oh, yes, you have.
2: I do. Or I was thinking...
0: Chuck over chuck the ingredients and some vanilla essence or whatever you put in a cake.
2: Sort
0: and she'll knock that up for you.
2: That's a good idea, actually.
0: All right, send us your zone. What is the highlight for you this weekend? It's Knock Off Friday. Christian, my name is Lee. My partner, Jackie, and I, get this, on the way to hospital live right now. She's gone into labor for the second baby. Good luck.
1: Exciting.
0: Good luck, Jackie. Christian, this weekend I'm having a birthday picnic. You were right, Rio. We were talking about it this week, picnic bands.
2: Yes.
0: Someone's having this weekend a birthday picnic and putting my damn feet up. That's such a great phrase, isn't it? Put my feet up. Feet up Friday. That's what we should rename the show now. Christian, big weekend for us on cooking tinny spag bowl and garlic bread recipe. And then watching original Practical Magic before seeing the new one over the weekend. That's from Angela.
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0: Christian O'Connell Show. Time Waster today. We're looking for your Make a Movie American. You're looking for your American movies. American movies, you say?
1: Mm.
0: The All You Can Eat Breakfast Club. Easy, Chuck.
1: Gold.
0: Finding Ammo.
1: Silver.
0: Honey, I supersize the kids. Size of them.
1: Christian O'Connell. Cold, though.
0: The quarterback of Notre Dame.
1: Silver plus.
0: And no health insurance for old men.
1: Gold plus. Very good.
0: Rhea, what have you got? Make a movie American.
1: Hey, bro, where art thou?
0: Oh, wow.
1: Hey, bro.
0: The worst of the year.
1: Where art thou?
0: Open the studio. Let that smell out. Not great.
1: You at least had a silver?
0: No, yeah, that's actually incredible, and you know it as well. These whiff of Friday.
1: Hugh Grant's got a pair of stirrups?
0: What?
1: It's about a cowboy.
0: And again, ungraded.
1: I got two. It's all right. I got more.
0: All right. Come on.
1: Dr. Seuss is chugging down a brewski, man. It's the cat in the frat.
0: No, that's good. All right, that's gold. No, well done. Well saved. Well saved.
1: Yeah, I'm going to push the envelope now. It was a proud day for the Americans in 1772 when they finally kicked out those British. No country for old Poms. Get out of our country.
0: Ungradable. Absolutely ungradable. That is so offensive. Everything we've done for this beautiful country. How they send me here as a frontier teacher as well. A gift to you all as well. How very dare you, sir. How dare you. Good day to you, sir. All right. Send us yours. Make a movie, American. If we have American listeners, these are all in jest. There's some... I think you call it friendly fire. It's incredible. Rhea, are you ready to mark?
1: Let's go.
0: Paddington right to bear arms.
1: These little
0: that's
1: bear
0: just
1: arms.
0: A start. Yes. That's from Elliot Dean. Steve Gilbert has got a great one. If I could see my feet, I'd kick you.
1: Come on.
0: No, that's a goal, sir.
1: That is naughty.
0: Marcus has got Donald and Melania make a porno. Let's hope not. Dude, where's my dude?
1: Bronze.
0: The hills have fries.
1: Gold.
0: I now pronounce you Chuck Norris and Larry.
1: Gold.
0: My cousin's, instead of my cousin Vinny, my cousin's not skinny.
1: Come on, bronze.
0: Gridiron Man.
1: Silver.
0: Well done, Mick. Big Mama's Frat House.
1: Gold.
0: That's great, Mark. Catch up if you can.
1: Gold.
0: Interview with an Oprah.
1: Silver.
0: You, me, and Yankee.
1: Gold.
0: Oh, well done, Adam. Corn Dog Millionaire.
1: No.
0: Corn Dog.
1: Silver Plus.
0: Well done, Nathan. Shaw Yank Redemption.
1: Silver Plus.
0: Reservoir Hot Dogs.
1: Gold.
0: That's simple, but very good. Reservoir Hot Dogs is great, Craig. Fast Food and the Furious.
1: Gold.
0: Throw Trump from the train.
1: Silver.
0: Throw It Like Brady.
1: Silver.
0: LA Rams Confidential.
1: Silver Plus.
0: Grill Bill.
1: Gold.
0: Dude, where's my Vince Lombardi trophy?
1: Bronze.
0: No, Agent Cody Yanks.
1: Oh, gold. Oh,
0: that's very good. If I had health insurance, I'd kick you.
1: Gold.
0: Y'all, the President's Men.
1: Silver.
0: Boris Trump.
1: Gold.
0: Boris Trump is very good, Anthony. And Alligator Dundee.
1: Silver Plus.
0: All right, who is today's winner?
1: Led from the top, Paddington right to bear arms, Elliot.
0: Yes. Elliot Dean, you are a deserved winner. That's the Christian O'Connell Show for today and this week. Have a great weekend. You can tell us about your weekend and rate my weekend on Monday's show. And we'll have brilliant brand new misheard lyrics from you guys as well. If you miss hear one over the weekend, it might be Monday's Hall of Famer. Email me, christian@christianoconnell.com.au. Whatever you're up to this weekend, have a lovely weekend and we'll speak to you Monday. Take care.
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2: David Bowie was a true groundbreaker. First major artist to release a song exclusively on the internet this week 30 years ago. 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
2: 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And Brian Ferry talks about Let's Stick Together. 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
8: 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Good morning, Pats.
9: Morning, everyone.
8: Good morning, Rio.
10: Good morning.
8: Good morning, Intern Pete.
11: Good morning, everybody.
8: Hey, how is the Pimp My Crib wrap shaping up for 10 to 8 this morning, Pete?
11: Oh, sorry, just as you say it out loud, I start to think, oh, I hope the audience is ready for it later on this morning. It's going to be great. I'm going to be honest with you. I am very excited to perform it later on this morning. So,
10: oh, we're getting a live
8: No, performance. No, not live.
11: Well, I have laid down some tracks, but I mean, I could go live if you wanted to.
8: Do you know what? If you want to go live, I back you, Intern Pete.
11: I was only joking, as if I could go live with this. I am so out of time. Yeah, no.
8: I was going to take it off air and just say on air. No, you do that and quickly call him in. No way. No way.
10: They loved it. They loved it.
11: But I was up till 9 p.m. Sort of just keep going.
8: And have you rapped about your footy team Two Pink?
11: Yeah, Pink is the song, and I don't want to give too much away because I got a little. Well, I got a little lost along the way.
8: No one's stealing your thunder.
11: Well, our listeners might as well. They might be inspired to do something bigger and better and all
8: but
11: that.
8: But you can't. You know, you're just doing this as a demo. You're not entering the competition to win the $8,000 upgrade.
11: Oh, that's fair enough. No, that's good. But I, I am excited. I am excited to perform, to play the track later on this morning, and I hope everyone will enjoy it. And I know it's a bit of a radio moment. It's 10 to 8.
10: People will talk about this.
8: Oh, my God. Yeah.
9: They're
8: camping outside the building right now. Want to know when it is. It's not really about the joy of the 49ers in town at the moment.
11: Know,
8: it's when is Intern Pete doing his Pink rap.
11: Those two
8: phrases always go together, don't they? The artist Pink and rapping. Patsy, how was your day yesterday? How was your Monday?
9: I would rate it 1 out of 5, to be perfectly honest. My daughter had to do, she had this music assignment where, you know, this is where... Look, I'm not great technically. It's a miracle I get myself to air most days. I'm not good with stuff.
8: The poor
9: like
8: engineers.
9: No, it's not
8: it's
9: that
8: almost
9: bad.
8: Like an entire team. The desk's broken. You just haven't pressed that button. F5.
9: She had an assignment where I had to, or she had to download this video of her singing onto a Google Drive file or something or other.
10: Even the way you said Google Drive makes...
8: Google Drive has been around for years.
9: I don't understand it.
8: It's just a file folder place.
9: Yeah, whatever. It may as well be in German. I don't get it. Anyway, so...
8: But I haven't seen your desktop arrangement.
9: I know.
8: Oh,
9: I know.
8: Wow. It's like walking into a TK Maxx or a Bunnings. You know, when you do everything all under one
9: more like
8: screen.
9: A spotlight. You can't even see the stuff wallpaper. Everywhere.
8: Yeah.
9: I know. My husband says every night when he sees my laptop, he goes, "Oh, that you should be ashamed of that. That is a mess."
8: Crazy.
9: I know, but I know where everything is, kind of, sorta. Anyway, so I just sort of glaze over when she comes to me and says, "Mum, I need help with downloading, doing this." Anyway, it was so bad. I thought, you know what? Let's just YouTube it. And I was trying to be calm.
8: What, you had to YouTube how to download a Google Drive?
9: Yes, I did.
8: You just like right, left, right click
9: well,
8: on
9: I'm
8: it.
9: Well, I'm not ashamed right, to button. Say.
8: Google,
9: oh, well,
8: it's
9: yes.
8: so user-friendly.
9: Oh, really, Rio? Really? I'm so tech. No, I didn't know what to do. And I'm not ashamed to say that I YouTubed it. And I was trying to be calm to her.
8: Oh, you know how to get onto YouTube, Nana?
9: Yeah, that new thing called
8: Careful
9: YouTube.
8: You don't get groomed.
9: Anyways.
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8: Why is it always a dull English guy? Have you done this on purpose? Let's not begin like the day like that, but it's always dull English people with IT tips, isn't it?
10: Yes.
8: I reckon a good 80% of YouTube tutorials done by sort of enthusiastic amateurs is dull British guys called Nigel.
9: You know what, though?
8: Don't forget to like and subscribe all my videos.
9: He was brilliant. It was so clear to understand. And the geek in me, I had to comment.
8: There's no geek in you. Trust me. There's no geek in the girl.
9: Say,
8: there's not. There's no
9: so
8: geek
9: much
8: in you.
9: For your clear instructions, and I got it first time.
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8: I tell you what, this definitely is AI. AI voice is like, why would anyone want to sound like that? How would someone speaking like this get laid?
7: In this quick video, I'm going to show you how you can upload videos to Google Drive from iPhone. 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
8: Wait,
7: so search for it and install it.
10: That was Pat's first problem. 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
9: Yeah, laughing, mate.
8: Brilliant, Pat.
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1: Christian O'Connell's show. You can rate your Monday. How was your day yesterday? How did you begin your week? Let us know out of five. Text me 0475-031043. Intern Pete, how was your Monday?
2: I gave it a 4 out of 5, and that was because I got into, had a really nice day, did all my meal prepping, set myself up for the week just to make sure I'm going to.
1: You still doing that, Rio?
3: Meal prepping?
1: Yeah.
3: Yeah.
1: You prep the week?
3: Yes. Well, batch cooking on a Sunday, try to get us through the.
1: I'm still in the chaos of day to day.
3: Oh, so I couldn't live like that.
1: Yeah, now the kids aren't at home now. We've just fallen way out of how we used to always prep the weekend. Now they're not there. We're kind of rudderless.
3: You're living like students again.
1: Oh, you've regressed. Yesterday at night, 9 o'clock, rummaging through the freezer. Then I couldn't be bothered this morning. I had to go back into the garage. This is at 5 a.m., rummaging through the freezer. I don't pay for that. No. I don't want chicken. Yeah. What am I doing with the chicken?
3: And then it takes too long to defrost.
1: Yes.
3: Yes. No, Uber Eats at that point.
1: So you did all your meal prepping for the week?
2: Meal prepping. I think I've mentioned the man kibble before, which I'm going to get you all on board for at some stage, which is the mince meat, and the lots of vegetables. It's just a really nice protein food. I know it sounds.
1: Listen, I think this is a kind of Shark Tank. I'm out. Also, anything called man kibble, that feels like a night somewhere in a back street in Sydney. Man, tonight, man kibble.
2: But the reason why I lost a point is because I got into a case of, I went to the gym in the afternoon, a case of the whose bench is it? Who got to the bench first for the bench press?
1: And I you do bench work, do you?
2: Oh, well, ever so slightly, just a little bit. I'm learning it anyway. If we will go there. Basically, I walked there at the exact same time as another person. It was that sort of moment of, were you first?
1: After
2: was I
1: you,
2: first?
1: No, after you.
2: Yeah.
1: And you got two alphas.
2: Yeah. Yes, it was a lot bigger than I was. Anyway, I just sort of made a bit of a joke, which let's rock, paper, scissors for it, which joke. He said, no, you can just have it. And I just felt defeated that no one wanted to play rock, paper, scissors with me at the gym whatsoever. So even though I won by getting the bench, I still felt like a little bit of a loser, so that's why I've taken my point off for myself on this wonderful Monday.
1: Sadly, Pete, what happens here? You've done a nice thing. The atmosphere in some gyms is way too serious, isn't it?
3: Yes.
1: You know, those guys in there taking it so seriously. You can tell they listen to like a Joe Rogan podcast. Yeah. It's all just too much.
3: They've got that pre-workout, which has made
1: They've got
3: them
1: about 18
3: shaky.
1: Different shakes. That angel dust, pre-workout. They've got a pre-workout one, post-workout, their mainlining creatine. It's just too much going on. And also, there's a lot of guys who get young. It's the younger guys. It's like the 20-somethings. Who mainly just look at themselves in the mirror.
3: Yes, what is that? There's a lot of like...
1: I mean, I don't know, like, I reckon 80% of their day is preening themselves in the mirror. Yeah. I've got to be honest, when you get to my age, I don't want to see myself in the mirror. Unless there's a filter on this.

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8: Christian O'Connell's show. I know we talk about our recommendations on a Friday on the show, but I saw something last night. It was on the other week and I missed it. And I heard Patsy, who had some of the mum talking in the news yesterday. Leah Stewart is the mum who fought off a 4 metre great white shark to save her own life. And she was thinking about her child and how she punched repeatedly a 4 metre great white shark. I watched a 60 Minutes interview with her. You should all watch it. It's something else.
9: Wow.
8: What a story. The whole thing, the fact that she's alive on 60 Minutes, going back to the beach, and you meet all the other people that saved her life as well. It is a testament to the bravery and courage of a mum. There's nothing like the fierce love of mum. It is incredible. The only reason she thought to punch the shark in the nose is she saw an interview years ago of Mick Fanning.
9: Yes, yeah, yeah.
8: Saying that he did the same thing because someone had told him they'd got lots of nerve endings in their nose.
9: In their nose. I mean,
8: and it came to her in a half second to just punch him in the nose. She goes, I've got no facts about that. I just remember seeing Mick Fanning talking about it. Mick must have inside knowledge. He's in the sea. That's his office. It's the ocean.
9: It worked for Mick. It worked for her. That is so brave.
8: Oh, my God. The story is unbelievable. The fact that she's alive as well is that the thing that's so moving about the story is her incredible courage and bravery. And then just so many, I don't know what it is, where the universe conspired to save that mum's life, Leah Stewart, because there was a world champion paddleboarder who's also a lifesaver who just happened to be there.
9: Wow.
8: Right? And then there was Australia's leading trauma surgeon, right, was on the beach. He's a British guy. He's like one of the world's leading trauma surgeons. He is in this country. He happens to be there. If he hadn't been there, she would have bled out.
9: Right.
8: They couldn't find a pulse. And so because he's a trauma surgeon, he happened to be on the scene, on the beach. It just gives you goosebumps. Think about this. He drilled into her bone marrow to save her life.
9: What?
8: There and then.
9: On the beach?
8: Yeah, yeah, because she was dying.
9: Oh, my God.
8: There was no pulse. They couldn't get a pulse to put like the meds in while they were waiting for the trauma surgeons and the helicopter to come. He actually drilled and knew to do that because he's a trauma surgeon. Remember the saying, if he wasn't there, she wouldn't have survived. Mm. And all these people just happened to be there.
10: Yeah, it wasn't
8: or not.
10: Time.
8: No, it wasn't Pat's.
6: No, it wasn't.
8: You, honestly, you'll be in tears watching the 60 Minutes. It's incredible.
9: That is amazing.
8: And when she goes back to the beach and how she feels about it all, and she's reunited with the people that saved her life. It's a beautiful story.
9: Oh,
8: really incredible story. It's up there on YouTube, 60 Minutes, the Leah Stewart story. It is inspirational stuff.
10: The Christian O'Connell Show.

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1: Christian O'Connell's show. All right, extra time waster. Rio's favourite day of the year is geek movies. No. He's so happy. Skipped in today. How were the lads yesterday?
2: It was Star Trek Day yesterday,
1: so you had your live action role play you do twice a week on a Tuesday and Thursday.
2: I don't even know.
1: How were the lads last night, huh?
2: The lads, there are no lads.
1: Couple of frothies.
2: Absolutely not.
1: What, were you dressed up as Spock, or did you go, full Nimoy?
2: I don't.
1: And that's your password on computers, full Nimoy.
2: I am a cool guy.
1: Oh,
2: I don't.
1: Such a nerd
2: I
1: thing to say.
2: I don't partake in such a such thing.
1: Own it.
2: I'm not going to own
1: it. It's a lovely part of
2: I
1: you.
2: I disown it.
1: Come on.
2: Don't own anything.
1: All right, geek movies today. Up for grabs. $250 worth of Flowers for Everyone vouchers. 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The goals yesterday were had for geek movies. School of Spock. See, first one to laugh.
2: Damn it.
1: He loves it.
2: Trap.
1: He's mad for
2: That's
1: it.
2: That's
1: not a trap. I just read it out.
2: That's a trap.
1: Amanda had When Harry Highpence Met Sally. Elliot had LARP LARP Land. Stop trying to fight the laughter. Stuart had Zach and Miri Make a Website. He can't fight it any longer. Dylan had Cling It On.
2: That is very good.
1: All right, some more I've got then. These are geek movies. Rio, brother, were out there.
2: Bronze a million.
1: Not the Doors, the Commodores, 64. Oh, if you know, you know. If you know, you know.
2: Silver Plus.
1: Four Eyes Wide Shut.
2: Gold.
1: Different movie. Tommy at those parties with glasses. Who's that in the dark? I can't see. Let me just get my bifocals. Hell or High Pants.
2: Silver.
1: A Few Good Mensa.
2: Gold.
1: Finding Nimoy.
2: Oh, gold. That is very good.
1: See, he loves that one. He's giving me extra points because it's his favourite character. Crouching Tiger, Hidden Dungeons and Dragons.
2: Silver Plus.
1: And Freddy Got Action Figures.
2: Very good. That is Gold Plus. Wow.
1: Why is the phrase action figures funny? It made me chuckle this morning. I was like, why is the phrase action figures making me laugh?
2: It's the geekiest thing you could possibly own, I think, is an action figure.
1: All right, Rio, what have you got? Geek movies.
2: Meet the Spockers.
1: Oh, that's very good. He knows this sort of stuff, you see. He's going to do very well. Another gold, Rio.
2: I Know What CPU Did Last Summer.
1: Oh, what does that stand for? So the rest of us are non-geeks. What's a CPU?
2: Computer processing.
1: Oh, okay.
3: Nerd! And finally, that, Rio.
2: Bluetooth Lagoon.
1: Well done. Gold. Gold. You're doing really well. Really well. Oh, the lads tomorrow night.
2: Go to the.
1: They'll be high fiving you all across the way they do. The way they high five each other, they do this, the old Star Trek one.
4: Nano. Oh, Rio, very good on the radio. We loved it. Gallifrey 5 is the code word to get into the club.
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1: Lock the Duck, small restaurant. 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People are going to get angry on their behalf. 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
7: Christian O'Connell Show, extra time waster. 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
8: They're stealing our thunder.
7: They really are, aren't they? The big jocks. It's an age-old story. 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All righty. If I had Lego, I'd brick you.
8: Gold.
7: Tim's put in brackets. Christian, Lego is very nerdy, in my opinion, but I'll let Rio be the judge of that. He already has, Tim. There's something about Rio.
8: There's something cool about Rio, if that's what you mean.
7: Absolutely. Absolutely. Own it.
8: Gold.
7: Well done. Who's that? That's Paul. Elon Kane Polly.
8: Silver Plus.
7: Christian, pass this on to Rio. I didn't know he was a fellow LARPer. Welcome to come down Friday night to Swordcraft. Be there by 7 p.m. He would not last a full two-hour game.
8: I have seen them down, actually not too far from me. Is that the people that dress up in medieval outfits and then they joust and stuff like that?
7: See, yeah. You know an awful lot about
8: it.
7: You're a LARP denier.
8: I've seen them.
7: Yeah. It's calling you. Conan the Librarian.
8: Gold.
7: Spock to the future.
8: Silver.
7: Pie Hard.
8: Silver.
7: The Dark Knight.
8: Gold.
7: Get him to the geek.
8: Gold.
7: Oh, that's very good, David. Well done. I know what coding you did last summer.
8: Silver Plus.
7: The hills have pocket organizers. There's a phrase from the past.
8: Gold plus.
7: Dude, where's my starship?
8: Silver.
7: 10 things I hate about R2-D2.
8: Gold.
7: Oh, Alf, that's very good. Christian or BMX bandits, but basement bandits.
8: Gold.
7: Brock, well done. Christian, not Captain Phillips, but Captain Physics.
8: Silver.
7: The Shawshank Retainer.
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7: National Lampoon's Anime House.
8: Silver.
7: We built a CPU.
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7: All right, who is winning the flowers? 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
7: 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You are today's winner. 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
9: I'm tired, Grandpa.
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11: 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Up all night. Nice.

0: 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Up for grabs. 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Brand new 85-inch TV, soundbar, Ninja air fryer, Vintec bar fridge, Ninja slushy machine, and a brand new barbecue worth $8,000. One of these upgrades goes to an NRL fan, one goes to an AFL fan. Now, we only launched this on Monday. Already, we're getting entries from you guys. Thank you so much. We appreciate this. You've got to work a bit harder than the secret sound. That's the radio stations that think their listeners are thick. They just pay you in noise and they go, hey, thicky, reckon you know what this is? We know you're a bit smarter than that. You can do this, and you are. The entries we've already had in just, well, the last 2 days are incredible. First of all, let's go to this. Kylie can hold a tune. This is great. She's a sad, beleaguered Bombers fan. If you're not familiar with the Bombers track record this year, a huge two wins. Huge two wins. Imagine the Americans here this week trying to work that out. What do you mean? They play a whole season and won two games? They must be shit-outs. Anyway, Carla's made this song. Kylie's made this song. Chris should have only got a 65-inch TV with no surround sound. The barbecue is on the fritz, and I'd really love to have some of those Ninja products to spoil the kids. Christian, we last won a premiere in 2000. Last this season, this is my song.
1: They say we're finished. They say we're done.

0: That is outstanding. Yeah. Brilliant. Brilliant voice as well. Really good. That is Kylie Duraj. Bombers fan there for the win. Very, very good. Thank you for doing that. Brad is a mad. He's a barracks for the Roosters. His TV screen is cracked. He doesn't have a slushy maker, soundbar, air fryer or barbecue. Forced this year. Last winner premiership 2019. This is brilliant as well.
1: All right, stop. Collaborate and listen. The finals are here. Brand new competition. Broncos. They won it last year. They're already gone. And the Roosters are here. Panthers and Cleary this week. We'll dispatch them first because we're at a peak. Cowboys, Sharks and Dolphins are there. And the Rabbits, Wars and Knights can try if they dare. The Book of Feuds will have a new chapter. But Latrell and his boys to the Chooks, they do not matter. The Roosters, when they win, we will crow. With a 2V air fryer and a soundbar, I will go. Throw in a ninja and a big barbecue and a winning grand final dance, I will do. Go, you Roosters.
0: Brad Bishop, outstanding. Outstanding. These are brilliant. And now, just to really demonstrate, this isn't, even though both of those, Brad and Kylie, they've got good voices. Mm. It's not really a talent competition. It's about fans. It's about passion. Yeah, Bombers fan, only getting two wins, but her song was an anthem of hope and, dare I say, delusion. And that's what is needed to be a sports
2: so
0: fan.
2: True.
0: You have to be deluded. Maybe this time we might win. Probably not, but it doesn't matter. You still got to show up and represent and watch your team. So it's not really a talent competition. It's about something, I think, bigger than that. And to demonstrate that, today, the Chuckle Sisters have made a song. And I'll be honest, it's hard on the ears. It is.
3: It's been hard for Kylie to watch the Bombers. It's going to be hard for us to listen to this.
0: We're all going to hold our hands collectively all around Australia right now and get through this together. Rio has constantly been going into Lockie, who had to produce this yesterday. Worst day at work for anyone in Australia yesterday. Even if you work in a

0: Shit farm, you had a better day than our audio. Well, that's his audio equivalent of one of those. Rian must have gone in three times the last 10 minutes going, shall I just get to shorten it. We've shortened it as much as we can. This ain't great, but it's the spirit of Pimp Up My Crib. The Chuckle Sisters.
1: We'd wanna win it all. Ooh.
0: It starts bad. Wow. I mean, we might as well just... Come on, everyone.
2: Maybe even shorter, Lockie.
0: Shorter, Lockie. Just the last 2 seconds. Okay.

0: big screen TV.
1: Have it if you stop.
0: Our teams may have let us down, but we'd bloody love to win this crown. Christian,
1: don't bring my name into it. Do not bring my name into this. How dare you, ladies? Sounds like they're doing on the Rosé. It's midnight, a karaoke bar somewhere. We don't need to be. Is it over?
2: Oh, I think we got through it. We got through it.
1: Well done, everyone. Well done, us. Well done, us. Well done, us. The spirit of Pimp Up My Crib. Write your own words to any song about your team. 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Good luck and thank you.
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10: 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Yes. Oh, yeah, it is. Yep.
11: It's very sobering.
10: Yeah. Donna, when you sneak in your own flask of tea to the movies. I didn't know you could do that. Now I know, Donna. I'd love that. The Odyssey could have been a different experience to me.
12: A little hip flask.
10: Some tea in there. Louise, when you can't bear to throw out a good box, like a gift box, delivery box, or Christmas hamper box, I always think, this might come in handy one day. Yes, in our garage, there's a pile of boxes. They are beautiful boxes, actually. They're sturdy. You know, you fill them and like, this can handle some weight. Ria, what is it for you?
12: For me, it's now at dinner parties, we start busting out the dessert wine.
10: Dessert wine. And you think us Poms are fancy. Hello, Sydney cider.
12: Yeah. No more kick-ons in the backyard. It's just bust out the Moscato. Oh, would you like a little sip? Oh, not too sweet, this one. Yum. Ooh.
10: Nice way to end a meal, isn't it, dessert wine?
12: It's lovely.
10: Yeah, very, very sweet.
12: Yeah.
10: It's actually like liquid dessert.
12: Yes, it is.
10: The dessert wine.
12: Yeah.
10: It's high in sugar, isn't it?
12: Very, yeah. Did you know, do you call them stickies, Patsy?
11: No, I don't.
12: Call them stickies.
11: Really? Is that what they're calling them now?
12: Yeah, stickies.
10: What kind of dessert wine do you like?
12: We had a Moscato the last one we had.
10: Nice.
11: Moscato.
10: And have you got a special glass for it?
12: No, what sort of glass should we get?
10: You're meant to have a fine glass.
11: Oh, are you?
10: Yeah. You're not pouring it into a pot, are you?
12: No, just like a
11: bucket?
12: A cup.
10: No, you're meant to have dessert wine glasses.
12: Oh, I know.
10: Yeah. Yes.
12: Well, it's my birthday.
10: Like a small sherry one.
12: Oh, yes. Yeah,
11: yes. Oh, that's not enough.
10: Yeah, that's it. I don't have them.
12: That's not enough.
10: No, I'm with Patsy. And who's this for, a child?
12: Where's my goblet?
11: Maybe for a port or a sherry.
10: Yes.
11: But no, not for a Moscato. I need
10: a pint of it.
11: Balloon glasses.
10: Put in a shoe and do a shoey. Dessert wine shoe. Patsy, what's it for you, mate? What's the sign you're an adult?
11: We are late to the party with this, but we've just got a new dishwasher with a cutlery drawer at the top of it. So we normally would just have the basket, but this has got the pull-out
10: drawer. Game changer, isn't it?
11: Oh, I didn't think. I was actually anti-cutlery drawer when we went shopping.
10: Wow, every time you say that word.
11: I know. I see I'm carefully saying it, right?
10: Are you? No, you're not.
11: I'm trying to.
10: I'm thinking of cuttlefish. You've got a drawer to wash your cuttlefish.
11: I'm overcorrecting. But I thought, I don't know if they're any good. But I love it.
10: No, it's much easier, Pats. Chaos when it all just goes down and they face up or face down.
11: Yeah.
10: And do you think where I will organise this? All the knives go together. And then when it's done, you grab and drop.
11: Grab and drop. That's brilliant.
10: Repeat after me. Grab and drop. Pete did nothing. What's he doing? His own solo thing there. I'm trying to turn this into a rock band. Pete's doing jazz.
12: Sorry.
11: But it's fantastic. And then it frees up the basket space. For more bowls, plates, all those dessert glasses. Just discovering this now.
10: Yes, it'll change your life. Yeah, it genuinely is.
11: Yes.
10: It actually is a game changer. Yeah. Intern Pete, what is it, a sign of being an adult for you?
13: It happened to me at Aldi the other day where I was able to pick up the perfect six-pack hand of bananas. For me, the number six, when you can just walk over, bang, I got six in one go, and it just brought me so much joy.
10: For someone who lives by himself. What are you doing with them all?
13: Well, one a day.
10: I was hopefully eating them. And well, you have one banana a day.
13: I do have
10: They're
13: a banana
10: so
13: a day.
10: Stodgy.
13: What do you mean?
10: They're always so heavy to me.
12: You know what? There was an Australian cricketer, Peter Siddle, very famous bowler. He used to eat 17 bananas a day.
10: What?
11: Yes. Oh, 17?
12: What? 17, yeah.
10: To me, they're like the Mars bar, the fruit world.
13: No, bananas.
10: Can't they do mini nanas?
13: We have the best bananas in the world, by the way, Australian bananas.
10: Well, hopefully the Yanks are over here this week, the 49ers, can we'll see a video going up within an hour or two of them raving about Aussie bananas.
13: Oh, I'll give 17 a go tomorrow, right?
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1: Christian O'Connell's show, Signs You're an Adult. Ryan McKenzie, I get excited now at 40, going to Chemist Warehouse. Welcome. Christian, the gentleman at Bunnings told me at the weekend that if you've got the Bunnings app and you need to find a product like you did with the bulb yesterday, and that product has a digital barcode, you scan it in the app, it will light up the exact location in Bunnings where it is waiting for you.
2: Wow.
1: He told me it's called Pinging the Location. That is genius. And the fact that you all went, oh.
3: The Woolworths app as well, if you put your item in your grocery list and you click it, it'll buzz when you walk past it.
1: You're kidding.
3: So you're putting your couscous and it'll vibrate when you walk past it.
1: After what is today to my shop, I will download the app. That's the other thing now, is apps are deeply practical, aren't they? Yeah. They're not like those fun goofs
3: not
1: apps
3: Angry
1: used
3: Birds.
1: To be. No, it's not Angry Birds. Christian Signs You're an Adult, my new obsession, bonsai plants.
4: Oh.
1: Do you know what? I brought a book over the weekend about how to start building and making your own terrarium.
3: Oh, yes. Science, you're an adult.
1: Those wide jars.
3: Yeah.
1: I don't know where you get the wide jar from.
4: Discount shops. The $2 shops.
1: Actually, you're right. Yeah. Maybe like your mates, Kmart or something like that.
4: Yeah.
1: But yeah, I've got a book on how to start your own terrarium.
3: I'm excited to see your terrarium.
1: Yeah, Brave New World. Yeah, and I might start making some and give away prizes. Christian and I find myself, Signs You're an Adult, constantly discussing with my patients how much we need rain and other weather events. Yeah, that's an adult move, isn't it? Anytime rain's good, the garden needs it. The garden does need it. 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Tim, Christian, Signs You're an Adult, when you find yourself becoming an unpaid promoter of Aldi and Kmart products like your friend Pat, Benjamin. Christian, when you juggle multiple pairs of glasses, has anyone seen my glasses? So you just buy loads of them and leave them around the house. Christian, please pass this on to Rio. The best dessert wine you'll ever taste is the Brown Brothers Patricia Noble Riesling Late Harvest. Ooh. Served chill.
3: Thank you so much.
4: Lish.
1: I'd be very happy to ask to form as a show a wine club.
4: Oh, that's a
1: Seriously.
4: Great idea.
1: No, I know. The fact that we have listeners that are recommending dessert wine. This is top end of town stuff.
3: Oh, yeah, big time.
1: Yes. Christian, a tip for Patsy.
4: Yeah.
1: And a new cutlery drawer. Put all the teaspoons, tablespoons and forks together. Lay the knives flat, not upright.
4: Oh.
1: They clean better.
4: Is that so?
3: Wow.
4: But
1: I thought they would deflect the water jets.
3: And when they move around on top of the little...
4: No, it sort of keeps them there. It's pretty good.
3: Okay.
4: I thought they had to go sort of like up to down, but okay, I'll try it.
5: I'm tired, Grandpa.
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0: 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We've got two of these. One will go to a AFL fan rapping about their team. 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That's where you upload your raps. I know right now is right in the middle of the school run. Families, kids, you can do this. Mums, dads, mates. The prices are incredible. Let me break it down for you. I asked Lockie, our audio producer, for each of these eight prizes to get some sounds. This is radio, guys. Let's radio hard every day. A brand new Samsung 85-inch TV sound effect. Love it. I like it. What about the JBL soundbar?
1: Bluetooth.
0: Yeah. It's a good little game, this, isn't it? It's like radio logo. I'm here for it. Ninja FlexDraw Air Fryer.
2: Can you give us the sound effect next and we guess what the prize is?
3: Yeah, great idea.
0: Right? All right.
3: Oh, well. That's a bevy, isn't it?
0: Wine fridge. Well done, team. What about this? If you like pina colada. That's right. The Ninja Slush Machine also. This is a tough one. Is it the flowers again, Christian? No! It's a barbecue. You win all of that. Worth $8,000. All thanks to Bingley. And we're doing this twice. So one to a footy fan rapping about their team. One to a league fan. Had our first entry yesterday from Jennifer, who I believe is a Cronulla Sharks fan. Like old Jonesy. Loves the Cronulla Sharks.
2: And Scott Morrison.
0: This is... Wow, why would you bring it down like that? Keep it up, mate. Keep it up. Bright side of the dial. This is our first entry. Jennifer does a great job.
4: South side rising, hear the place roar. Cronulla Sharks, we are coming for more. In the black, white and blue, bringing the heat. Sharks are on the field, bringing fire to the beat. I've got the passion, I've got the flow, but there's one more thing that I must have.
0: We're getting to the products now.
4: It's an 85-inch TV to make the Sharks go boom. Imagine that screen when kickoff begins. Massive picture, every hit up, every try that we win. 10 years later, we are bringing home the dream. Now that's the dream. Let's go!
0: Well done, Jennifer. Sharks fan, great new entry. Now, as I said yesterday, this isn't, though Jennifer does a great job of that, isn't really like a kind of talent competition. It's for everyone. This is for us fans. And so we're going to hear some rough voices. It doesn't matter. This is about passion, playfulness, and creativity. And to demonstrate that, the person really embodies all of that in a human being is our intern, Pete. So,
5: good morning.
0: Pete, you said yesterday you're tone deaf. It doesn't matter.
5: Yep.
0: You've got an entry you've made for us.
5: I have had a go. I'll be honest with you. This is the most terrifying thing I've ever done. Singing is just not my thing. I've done every crazy thing you can in radio, but this singing for me is terrifying. So I have, my theory is I think it's not great because the team are being over the top about complimenting me behind the scenes. Like I have got,
0: haven't to me. They did one of them. But just a Caitlin one is terrible.
5: No. It's just, we have a very supportive team back
0: here. Well, they're liars.
5: Well, you know, you've got this, Peter.
0: Hey, this is about enthusiasm. You have got this, Peter.
5: Absolutely. So, now, questionable, just a couple of things to set this up. Now, I have chose Pink the artist, not technically a rapper. However, the internet does say that's Eminem's rebellious cousin. So, it's just, she does sit a little bit under the rapper.
1: I've never heard that before.
0: No,
5: it was a very quick Google a moment ago, I'll be honest with you.
0: When you think about Eminem, you don't think of like trapeze shows. That, you know, yeah. Pink puts on these amazing shows. Eminem's just there in his hoodie.
5: Yeah. Well, and also, just so you're aware, I do get a little lost along the way. And I did some multiple versions, and I asked Lockie, our audio producer, if he could sort of piece it together.
0: Well, he almost resigned last night.
5: I did.
0: He actually said to him, I hope this doesn't reflect on me.
5: Yes. Anyway, just that one last little bit, because I did start with some lyrics, and then I lost the sheet of paper, so I started again. So we've mixed a couple of different versions or something or other. Look, I'm so sorry. Anyway, enjoy this. This is Pink about the Geelong Cats and some prizes that you could possibly win on a radio show.
0: Well done, Pete.
5: Thank you.
0: All right. Let's get into it.
6: Right, footies tonight. The Cats are back and they're bringing the fight. What's the score, Rio?
0: This is brilliant so far.
5: Okay.
0: So
6: Bailey's
0: far.
6: Got the fans alive. September fever at Cadinia tonight. That's what we live for. Flag chaser. Ooh. Game day racer. Every year with a Cats, my taper. no pretending, just keep cheering. Wise

0: slushies on ice. An 85-inch TV looks pretty nice. So raise your teams.
1: No.
0: So just come on and win for the Cats. Win for yourself. So raise your scarf.
2: Well, I tell you what, that is 10 times better than I thought. I thought you knocked it out the park. No, that's brilliant, mate.
3: Very good.
2: So raise your scarf. It's an instant memorable hook.
1: Let's
2: get raise your scarf tonight. It's great. Well done, mate. Good. You smashed that. That's much better than I thought. I thought that was very good, Pete.
1: You know what? With all the Americans that have arrived into town, welcome to the biggest radio show.
2: Oh, no, not. He's back. It's another day. He's welcoming foreign dignitaries to Australia.
3: I'm listening to the show.
2: We had this every day during the marathon. Welcome, 49ers, all listening right now. Pete, great work, mate. Well done.
1: And anyone can do it.
2: And head to thegoldwebsite.com.au. Good luck. The Christian O'Connell Show. Up all night. Up all night. Up all night. Up all night. Up all night.

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1: Christian O'Connell's show. Christian, my four-year-old and I argue whenever we hear you play All-Star Smash Mouth, and he gets the line, only shooting stars break the mold. Mr. Four-Year-Old is adamant that it's only shooting stars wait the mole. Well, we'll play it back next Monday for the Misheards. Thank you very much, Kat. Christian, Powderfinger, I always hear, why'd you give up on me so soup?
2: All right, okay. Well.
1: Two separate people have texted me about that mishear.
3: Oh, that's so strange.
1: So that's 702-457, Stefano. Wish you well, Bonifani. Instead of don't give up on me so soon, all I hear is don't give up on me and miso soup.
2: Have we played it recently?
1: What are the odds? All right, we've got a late slip party at the home of all your emails. You can send us an email about anything we've heard on the show. Nothing we ever talk about gets left behind. You can pick it up whenever you want. We call it Late to the Party. What a go. We're talking about shortest times in jobs. Glenn, shortest job I ever had was for Ingham's Chicken. I lasted the length of the induction and decided this was not for me and left. Katrina was doing temp admin work and was sent to Parliament House to wash dishes. I lasted 10 minutes. Johnny lasted 8 hours in a fish factory. It was a Friday morning shift, so got home, had a shower, went to the pub. On the way to the pub, I realised I stank of fish and quit. it's going to get in the way of my drinking. Dean, I lasted 5 minutes in a job. I decided to move to Sydney and became a bus driver. Wait, it's Paul Passenger. Did he just pull over and just walk off the bus?

0: I ended up getting myself lost.
1: Not just yourself.
0: How is that possible at this day and age? And the passengers, I called the bus company for a driver to come out. This gets better. My directions got him lost too.
1: That's incredible.
0: 45 minutes later, he found us and I quit.
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8: Oh,
7: we're looking for your allergy songs. 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We've got $500 Holy Moly gift card. It's the wild side of mini golf. Experts warn that Australia faces a potentially difficult hay fever season this year. Higher than average spring temperatures set to accelerate pollen levels. Allergies are tipped to be at their very worst mid-November.
9: Can I give a shout out to all my fellow hay fever sufferers out there?
7: Well done, thank you.
9: Head over to Chemist Warehouse. What saved me last year was Nasonex and starting to spray it 2 weeks before the peak of the season.
7: Oh, right. I've heard of Nasonex.
9: Yeah, it's a great... I never used to spray before. I always just had the oral tablets.
7: Yeah,
9: the
7: little Claritin and stuff like that.
9: Yes, but for really bad hay fever, Nasonex absolutely saved me last year, so can't speak highly enough about it.
7: Brilliant. All right, so allergy songs is what we're looking for today. This will be a fun one. There's nothing more fun than allergies. I'm really getting into it, you know? Lady Gaga's got allergies, you know?
9: Oh, no.
7: Oh, poor old Stephanie. That's right. They call her behind her back, sadly, pollen face. Rah, rah, rah, rah. Oh, my pollen face and the old red eyes. It's not my name.
9: Gold.
7: Saturday night hay fever.
9: Yeah, silver plus.
7: Penicillin lane.
10: Oh.
9: Gold.
7: Itchy really going out with him.
9: Itchy really going out with him. Gold plus.
7: And Phil Collins, terrible allergies, poor fella. Claret in the air tonight.
9: Gold.
7: Sorry, carry on.
9: MC Hammer also uses Claritine.
7: Oh, does he? That's one of those baggy pockets, is it?
9: He says, stop! Claritine.
7: Oh, that's very good. Very good. Stop Claritine, Scrooge. God plus.
9: She's a sneezy lover. Oh, no.
11: She is a sneezy lover.
9: Totally, Patsy. Thank you.
11: Hey, come on. Get off it. I'm a good singer.
9: She was giving it a crack.
11: Wait till those raps tomorrow.
7: You're right, actually. We'll be begging to hear you sing, Patsy. Once that Pete drops that one at 10 to 8, hopefully he's forgotten.
11: Oh, he's
7: still with us.
11: Panicking.
9: Betty Davis's watery eyes.
7: Oh, yeah.
9: And the itch is back. Elton John.
7: Oh, Elton John, yes. Celebrations Place. Sorry. I thought actually you were sneezing or something, trying to get the punchline out. But no, there wasn't one, actually. All right, what have you got? Allergy songs. I can't believe we're doing this. It's such an unpleasant thing for us allergy sufferers, isn't it?
9: Triggering.
7: Yeah, let's turn that suffering into laughter this morning on the show. Allergy songs. Text them in 0475 031043. We should have been giving away hay fever relief to the winner.
9: Yes, but hey, the best hay fever relief, mini golf.
7: You're quite right. That's right. Swing and it's gone.
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1: Christian O'Connell's show for the best time wasted this morning. $500 off to Holy Goli. Holy Goli. I love Holy Moly as well as Holy Goli.
2: You like to goalie to Cody. Oh, no, I ruined it.
1: He tried to shoot me down there and he shot himself. Wow. What a team of sharpshooters. Burn. Ooh, slay. As I was saying earlier, $500 Holy Moly gift card.
3: Damn it.
1: It's the wild side of mini golf, guys. All right, so we're looking for your allergy songs. Another one bites the dust mites.
2: Silver Plus.
1: Ticket Sneezy.
2: God.
1: Well, I don't care. Apollo 440. Snot. You can't stop the snot. Very good, Nathan. God. All about that sneeze.
2: Bronze.
1: Not really. Sneeze Days. Powderfinger.
2: Sneeze Days.
1: Elton John's got allergies. I'm still sneezing.
2: Silver.
1: Hive Talking.
2: Gold.
1: Oh, well done, James. Michael Jackson, You Are Snot Alone.
2: Silver Plus.
1: Elton John, Clara Tiny Dancer.
2: Oh, gold.
1: Working Class, man, my eyes are itchy.
2: Bronze.
1: Phil, nice try. Stay in a Hive,
2: gold.
1: Yep. Shout out to my eczema.
2: Oh, gold.
1: Oh, that's very good. Shout out to my eczema. Laura Harvey, well done. Sweet Clarentine. Ba ba ba. Well done, Justin. I will always love tissues.
2: Silver.
1: Snorting compares to you.
2: Silver.
1: Sweet dreams are made of sneeze.
2: Silver Plus.
1: Don't snot me now.
2: Silver.
1: Believe it or snot.
2: Gold.
1: All from the same guy, those three. Well done, Adam. Got your gold in the end. Jump in, Jack Rash.
2: Gold.
1: Hey, Jealous Sneeze.
2: Silver.
1: My eyes will go on.
2: Gold.
1: Matthew, well done. Dolly Part 1 here. Pauline.
2: Gold plus as well.
1: And Pollen in the Deep.
2: Oh, gold.
1: Oh, two bangers at the end there. But who is today's winner?
2: Laura, shout out to my eczema.
1: Well done. Laura Harvey, you are today's winner. The big thing that is happening right now on the show as we are into footy finals. Both GOATs, NRL and AFL.

0: Strong language there, Rio. Freaking awesome. That's what all the gangsters say. Gangster rapping on goals. All right, all thanks to Bing Lee. 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Passion, creativity. That's what we're looking for. It is not a talent competition. This is for footy fans. Now, to show you that it's for anyone and everyone, families, you can enter together. You know, mates, you can enter together. Pete is going to enter this and present his rap tomorrow morning at 10 to 8 that I am now rapidly regretting.
1: Oh,
0: he's already put a message on our producer's chat. Don't know how he got into that. And said this is going to be a dictator.
1: Oh, I meant to say disaster.
0: Oh,
1: sorry.
0: That's it. Yeah, no.
1: I get nervous when I'm writing lyrics. And Yeah. This is a big segment now because I'm tone deaf. I'm not really. I know it's not about.
2: You just got to rap. You don't have to sing.
0: Yeah.
1: Well, no, I can't rap either. So, yeah, I don't know why we'd. Out of all the people in the team, am I the best to represent?
0: You're right.
1: The...
0: You know what? I blame myself, actually. However, I will commit to this miss hit.
1: Can I just say, can I do Raise Your Glass by Pink? I think there's a good bit of...
0: Oh, one of the greatest raps ever. Yeah, of course you can. Iced tea.
1: Yeah, because that's what's in my head now.
0: Ice Pete.
1: I've got a good line in there that I'm going to use.
0: Yeah, no. Ooh, when you think of great rappers, you always think of Pink, don't you? Up on that. And rappers love a trapeze act.
1: Oh, dear.
0: Yep, you want to do Pink.
1: But there's just one line that works really well.
0: Oh, the rapping's already started.
1: Oh, no.
0: All right, reasons not to tune in tomorrow. That.
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1: Good morning, I'm James Royce. Australia's neo-Nazi movement says it would back a future One Nation government if the High Court overturns a ban on its proposed White Australia Party. Leader Thomas Sewell says his movement could help Pauline Hanson become PM. Labor and the Coalition are now urging her to reject that offer. An Australian man is facing up to 12 years jail in Bali after he was allegedly busted with 36 grams of cannabis, a bong and electronic scales. 36-year-old Aaron Brokenshire's South Denpasar apartment was raided on Monday. Local police accuse him of being a drug dealer. There are calls for Erin Patterson to receive better treatment behind bars, with an inmates lobby group claiming her solitary confinement is close to torture. Justice Action wants the Triple Mushroom murderer to receive counselling for her mental health. And Donald Trump has joined former US presidents at a memorial marking 25 years since September 11. He says, "We will always remember the close to 3,000 lives that were lost.
2: We will cherish their beautiful memories, and we will protect this country and its freedoms for every future generation. We will protect it like never before."
0: 5CS, your sport now.
1: Frio coach Justin Longmuir says the job's not done yet after his Dockers held off Geelong in last night's semi-final in Perth. The 14-point win sets up a preliminary final showdown with the Swans in Sydney next week, while Cats coach Chris Scott says the match summed up his side's season.
3: A lot of things went wrong. We found ourselves behind the eight ball at various times and found a way to hang in and give ourselves a chance. So really, that's kind of the thing that I'd like to focus on.
1: And Hawthorn awaits the winner of tonight's other semi-final between Brisbane and Adelaide. Lions coach Chris Fagan not buying into suggestions his side will necessarily respond to last week's thumping by the Swans.
4: "Just because we've done it in the past doesn't guarantee that it's going to happen tomorrow. We need to turn up ready to go. It's all about action. It's not about talk."
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6: David Bowie was a true groundbreaker. 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
6: We'll also catch up with ABC's Martin Fry ahead of their tour. 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And Brian Ferry talks about Let's Stick Together. 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
10: Mostly sunny today. On the waters, northeasterly winds to 15 knots, seas below 1 metre. Top temps ranging from 23 in the Clare Valley to 29 in Port Augusta. Tomorrow, partly cloudy, with top temps ranging from 23 on the York Peninsula to 32 in Port Augusta.
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4: Good morning, I'm James Royce. Police have been carrying out welfare checks after another Optus outage struck parts of Victoria, South Australia, Tassie and the Top End. More than 40 000 calls failed to get through in Victoria alone, while the telco is trying to find out the cause of the 76-minute disruption. Donald Trump has used the 25th anniversary of the September 11 attacks to pay tribute to the almost 3,000 lives that were lost, and also for those on board the United Airlines Flight 93 who fought back against the terrorists.
5: A brave flight attendant boiled water to fight back. A loving father from New Jersey, Todd Beamer, asked a telephone operator in Illinois to join him in the Lord's Prayer. And then he said his last words, "Let's roll."
4: An Australian man's expected to be charged with narcotics offences after he was allegedly busted with cannabis and a bong in his Bali apartment. Local police allege 36-year-old Aaron Robert Brokenshire is a drug dealer. He faces up to 12 years jail if convicted. And federal police have charged a tax office worker after they allegedly passed on info to a crime gang. The 32-year-old man has been charged with corruption offences. He'll face court later this month.
0: 5CS, your sport now.
4: Well, it was Wharfie time again in the West, with the Dockers recovering from last week's qualifying final loss to Hawthorn, downing the Cats by 14 points. Coach Justin Longmuir says there's little doubt the Frio crowd was a factor in last night's result.
6: Yeah, they're into the game from the first bounce, and it's intimidating for the opposition, clearly.
4: While Cats coach Chris Scott is now talking up the Dockers' chances of going all the way.
7: You know, I sort of had a feeling going into the game that the winner of this game would have a really good chance. And I'm probably more confident of that now.
4: And Brisbane coach Chris Fagan has shut down a reporter who suggested Hugh McLuggage should be dropped for tonight's semi-final against the Crows after a quiet showing in the loss to Sydney.
8: He's actually a champion, and he'd been out for about 6 weeks. So we'll give him that game.
9: So, what's happening locally? Turn on the telly news tonight, you won't find out much. And if you hook into the paper, well, you got to pay for anything you want to read. 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
1: Mostly sunny today. On the waters, northeasterly winds to 15 knots, seas below 1 metre. Top temps ranging from 23 in the Clare Valley to 29 in Port Augusta. Tomorrow, partly cloudy, with top temps ranging from 23 on the York Peninsula to 32 in Port Augusta.
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1: 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It can move you to dance, to run, to tears. 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
10: Good morning, I'm James Royce. Labor and the Coalition say Pauline Hanson must reject an offer from Australia's neo-Nazi movement, which is promising to support One Nation to form government if the High Court overturns a ban on its White Australia Party. Leader Thomas Sewell says with his support, Pauline Hanson could become the next PM. Police have been carrying out welfare checks after another Optus outage struck parts of Victoria, South Australia, Tassie and the Top End. More than 40 000 calls failed to get through in Victoria alone, while the telco is trying to find out the cause of the 76-minute disruption. Donald Trump has led a solemn tribute to the lives lost on September 11 as the US marks the 25th anniversary of the terrorist attack.
11: 2,977 beautiful souls were ripped from our world. We will never, ever forget.
10: Tourism and hospitality groups have joined the calls for Canberra to not include working holiday makers in any migration crackdown. They say backpackers are crucial to filling jobs and to keep our economy moving. And an inmate lobby group is leading calls for Erin Patterson to receive counselling, saying the Triple Mushroom murderer's mental health is a worry as she's kept in solitary confinement.
0: 5CS, your sport now.
10: Fremantle's avoided a straight sets exit from the finals, downing Geelong by 14 points in last night's semi-final in Perth, while coach Chris Scott has calmed down after punching a wall when the Arc denied Ollie Dempsey a goal in the third.
12: It looked pretty clear to me. From what I'm told, everyone has the same opinion that Ollie did.
10: While Dockers coach Justin Longmuir is proud of his side's response to last week's qualifying final loss to the Hawks.
13: It was a total different intent from the first bounce tonight. Yeah, so I was really proud of that and really proud of the way that the players settled back into the third quarter and really proud of the way we finished the game off.
10: And the career of Adelaide veteran Taylor Walker will end tonight if the Crows don't get the job done in their semi-final against the Lions up at the Gabba.
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4: 5CS weather.
5: Mostly sunny today. On the waters, northeasterly winds to 15 knots, seas below 1 metre. Top temps ranging from 23 in the Clare Valley to 29 in Port Augusta. Tomorrow, partly cloudy, with top temps ranging from 23 on the York Peninsula to 32 in Port Augusta.
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12: Good morning, I'm James Royce. Police have spent the night carrying out welfare checks following the latest outage to impact Optus. Yesterday's 76-minute disruption struck parts of the southeastern states and also the Northern Territory, while more than 40 calls in Victoria couldn't connect to 000. Donald Trump has joined former US presidents at a memorial marking 25 years since September 11, saying, "We will always remember the close to 3,000 lives that we lost.
13: We will cherish their beautiful memories, and we will protect this country and its freedoms for every future generation."
12: Small businesses are warning they're being pushed to the brink, with a survey finding one in three owners have seriously considered shutting up shop in the past year. Their top concerns are high power bills, supply costs and red tape. There are calls for Aaron Patterson to receive better treatment behind bars, with an inmates lobby group demanding the triple murderer be given access to counselling, claiming her solitary confinement is akin to torture. And Labor's plan to increase the tax on international flights appears set to be blocked after the Greens joined the Coalition and One Nation in opposing the $10 increase to the passenger movement charge.
11: 5CS, your sport now.
12: Frio coach Justin Longmuir says the job's not done yet after his Dockers held off Geelong in last night's semi-final in Perth. The 14-point win sets up a preliminary final showdown with the Swans in Sydney next week, while Cats coach Chris Scott says the match summed up his side's season.
14: A lot of things went wrong. We found ourselves behind the eight ball at various times and found a way to hang in and give ourselves a chance. So really, that's kind of the the thing that I'd like to focus on.
12: And Hawthorn awaits the winner of tonight's other semi-final between Brisbane and Adelaide. Lions coach Chris Fagan not buying into suggestions his side will necessarily respond to last week's thumping by the Swans.
4: Just because we've done it in the past doesn't guarantee that it's going to happen tomorrow. We need to turn up ready to go. It's all about action. It's not about talk.
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16: 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And Brian Ferry talks about Let's Stick Together. 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
20: Mostly sunny today. On the waters, northeasterly winds to 15 knots, seas below 1 metre. Top temps ranging from 23 in the Clare Valley to 29 in Port Augusta. Tomorrow, partly cloudy, with top temps ranging from 23 on the York Peninsula to 32 in Port Augusta.
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20: It's time for the Sideline View. JC with you for this weekend, and what a weekend it is. We've got grand finals everywhere you look. The Northeastern Footy League, the Northern Areas Footy Association, the Whyalla Footy League, Port Augusta Netball Association, the Northern Areas and Northeastern Netty Associations as well. There's actually so many grand finals going on that I don't know what to do with myself. The finals fever has taken a hold of me. Somebody call the ambulance. It's going to be a big show. Throughout this next couple of hours, we're going to catch up with the coach of the South Whyalla Footy Club, first-year coach, and hopeful to break the 32-year drought that South Whyalla have going for flags. And today could be the day they've got Rapina. We'll get to that after 10 o'clock. We'll catch up with Terry Bevan as well to talk about the upcoming grand final with the Northeastern Footy League. We've got Jody Stringer from the Whyalla Netball Association to wrap up last weekend's grand final in Whyalla. And we'll talk with John Caputo as well from the Savoy Soccer Club to talk all about their penultimate round. Yes, the second to last round before we finish them off this weekend as well. They're playing today in Paul Pirie. So, a lot to cover off on in the show. Let's get into the Sideline View next with, of course, John Letts, our racing expert, who gives us the tips on a Friday for what to expect on a Saturday. If you change your mind.

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1: It's the Sideline View. JC with you for the weekend. And we caught up yesterday on The Big Breakfast with John Letts. He's my racing expert. He's won the Melbourne Cup twice, so I know he knows what he's talking about when it comes to the horses. And he gave us some tips for the racing in Adelaide this weekend.
2: At Norfolk Villa in the first, I like number 5. Some of these, I don't know where they get their names from, honestly. In race 1, I like number 5, Lucia Ototo, or whatever. And that's number 5 to beat. Number 12, Whoops a Daisy. And for third, number 2, Perfect Line. That's 5, 12, and 2 in race 1 at Morfordville. Race 2, I like in this number 10, Farnace to beat 4, Money Honey. And for third, I put Cha Ching King. 10-4-2 in race 2. Race 3, number 2, Suffolk Star to beat 7, High Society Girl. For third, number 1, Like a Tiger. 2-7-1 in race 3. Race 4, number 7, Bramavi Rosemarie to beat 13, Harmonica Dancer. And for third, I put in number 8, Golden Cloud. 7-13-8 in race 4. Race 5, number 10, Territorian to beat 4, Top of the Ridge. And for third, number 1, Navy Rock. 10-4-1 in race 5. Race 6, 12, You Sexy Thing to beat 8, Australia Forever. And 9, Millifluence. 12-8-9. You Sexy Thing got home for us last time, which was it was a very good win. I think it's got a promising future, this horse. And race 7, number 1, Smooth Chino to beat 2, Sir Now. For third, 3, Watch Me Win. 1-2-3, straight down the page in race 7. Race 8, number 1, Mr. Trafficant to beat 6, Weather Delay. And for third, number 5, Regal Ripper. 1-6-5 in race 8. Race 9, the last, number 6, Rich DeMore to beat 5, Daisy Doo. She got home for us last time out. And for third, number 2, From the Block. 6-5-2 in race 9. We shoot over to Flemington IG with the horses are starting to come in there now. We'll be getting the internationals in there. We'll have to keep our eye out for some good horses over the Melbourne Cup Carnival here, Jordan. So in race 1, I like number 2, Eagle Express to beat 3, Mark Dillon for third, number 4, Moby Dick, 2-3-4 in the first. Race 2, number 3, Unit 5 to beat 7, Judas Dream for third, number 4, Big Wigs. That's 3-7-4 in race 2. Race 3, number 5, Gin Twist to beat 4, Calamari Ring. And for third, number 8, Riverina Lulu. 5-4-8 in race 3. Race 4, number 2, Hard Kick to beat 3, Big Sky. And for third, number 1, Paradoxium in race 4. 2-3-1. In race 5, 5, Nyako Frog to beat number 2, Let's Steal. And for third, number 4, Jenny Vermoose. That's 3-2-4 in race 5. Race 6, number 4, Run Harry Run to beat 7, Fancify. And for third, number 8, Sass Appeal. 4-7-8 in race 6. Race 7, number 5 here, I Live Another Day. I think James Bond must be riding this one. I Live Another Day to beat 14, De Burger Act. And for third, number 15, the one right down the bottom, Royal Insignia. That's 5-14-15. Race 8, number 1, Mr. Brightside. Well, what a great horse he's been. I think he's won $19 million. You know, it's not bad for a horse. I think it was bought for $1,000. Number 1, Mr. Brightside to beat 3, Light Infantry Man. For third, I put in number 10, Treasure of the Moment. And for a swinger there, number 9, Aliana. So that's 1, 3, 10, and 9 in race 8. Race 9, number 4, Gold Coast Bell to beat 7, Marigold. And for third, number 10, Gold Medalist. 4-7-10 in race 9. And in the last, number 6, Ambassadorial, who was scratched last week, to beat 13, Storm Leopard. And for third, number 2, Detonator Jack. Old Jack, he'll run a good race tomorrow because he's got his favourite jockey back on board in Johnny Allen. Now, we've picked out a couple from each week, Geordie. We're going to try and do this right through because of the Melbourne Cup Carnival coming. The first week was American Eagle and St. George. And last week it was Pretty Baby and My Gladiola. Well, luckily, we tipped both of them in their tip. So that's the first ball we've got. But gee, there's going to be some horses to follow in the next couple of months.
1: 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Up next, let's talk netball finals.

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1: It's the Sideline View, JC with you today, and the Whale and Netball Association has come to a close for 2026. It's hard to believe it has gone that quickly, and to wrap it all up for us is Jodie Stringer. How are you?
2: Oh, I'm good, thank you. How are you?
1: Yeah, not too bad. And for the 2026 season, it did look like it was going to be Warriors year, and I guess the grand final reflected that.
2: It sure did. So our A-grade grand final, we had Warriors 59 defeating YCW 35, with the best on court going to a Warriors player, Ashlyn Harris, their goal shooter. She's had a great season, so deservedly so, winning the best on court for the day.
1: Yeah, it really did feel like this season there was no beat. I mean, there quite literally was no beating Warriors. They went through unscathed.
2: They did. They went through undefeated. So that's actually two seasons in a row now, Warriors undefeated. Obviously, premiers both years. The closest YCW got to them this year was back in round four. They got to within 12. But other than that, they've kept everyone else at bay. And, yeah, difference on grand final day being 24. So Warriors season once again, and they've had a great time, and great job to Warriors.
1: And how did the other grades go? Obviously, it was a pretty fantastic weekend weather-wise this time last weekend, so probably perfect conditions for grand final.
2: It sure was. I do actually have the B-grade results here. So the B-grade was actually played between the same two clubs, YCW versus Warriors. In that result, though, however, YCW took the win 60 to Warriors 31, and the best on court went to a YCW player, Laura Kelly. And their season was pretty well matched. During the minor rounds, Warriors had won two of the three times they met. Semi-final, YCW won. And then on the day where I guess it all matters, grand final, YCW took the win. So well done to YCW in the B-grade.
1: And obviously last week we didn't get to chat. I was away, so I did miss out on medal night and the results there. So who walked away top of the league?
2: So our A-grade best and fairest went to a Warriors player, so Elders sponsored that one. So the Elders Real Estate A-grade best and fairest medal went to Taylor Breen from Warriors. This is actually the sixth time she's won the A-grade best and fairest in Whyalla, and I do believe, I hope I've got this right, she's also won two in Port Augusta. So very, very strong player, great season once again. She's amazing to watch on the court. So yes, deserved winner of the A-grade best and fairest, and thank you to Elders for sponsoring that. We then had our runner-up from Kiwi, Sarah Bolton, and we had our most consistent True Blue player, Sinead Tilbrook. And I'll quickly run through the names of the team of the year, which is sponsored by Intersport Whyalla. We had Warriors, Kate Deacon, Ashlyn Harris, Taylor Breen and Vicky Grimes. We had from Kiwi, Emily Bycart, Sarah Bolton and Cass Sims. And we had from YCW to round out our team of the year, Hannah Sexton, Maddie Ferran and Hayley Stone.
1: Cool. And now that season's over, I guess everyone gets to just to rest and, or maybe depending on, you know, whether or not they got the win on the weekend, celebrate as well. Imagine there's going to be quite a lot of people transitioning from netball into football as the Whyalla footy comp starts this week as well.
2: Absolutely. So the girls' footy starts this weekend. We've got the local footy grand finals happening. So the guys, we've got, I know Warriors had some wonderful celebrations last weekend after their win, so they've probably gotten over hangovers or, you know, late nights by now. But yeah, I guess, and then we move into our AGM and then head into season 2027. So a bit of a rest and then back on it.
1: No worries. Well, Jodie, we'll leave it there. But thank you so much for chatting, not just this weekend, but throughout the season. Really appreciate it again.
2: Thank you for having me.
1: Jodie Stringer with the Whyalla and Netball Association, and grand final also played out in the Port Pirie Netball Association last weekend on Saturday. That was between Solomon Town and Blue Wren, the two teams that finished top of the table. Solly's having a very incredible season, just the one loss throughout the minor rounds. But Blue Wren, when it matters most, even after losing the first round of finals by just one goal to Solomon Town, they managed to pull one out and win by 8 in the end, 39-47. So it's a blue team versus blue team, Solomon Town versus Blue Wren, and in the end, Blue Wren did walk away the winners. So congratulations to them. We've got some grand finals this weekend at Riverton in the North Eastern Netball Association. And in the A1 grade, we've got Blythe Snowtown taking on RSMU. It's at Riverton at 2:30 this afternoon. Blythe Snowtown having finished top of the table, undefeated for the year, including in finals. RSMU just behind them with 4 losses for the season. So could be a good clash, but I dare say Blyth Snowtown are going in favourites. Jumping over to the Northern Areas Netball Association, A-grade grand final this weekend, Jamestown, Peterborough and Oraru. Now, that is a bit of a turnaround. Oraru finishing top of the table by just half a game, a draw separating them, those two teams at the top of the table. And Jamestown, Peterborough obviously winning in the first round of finals by five. Oraru fought their way through to make the grand final again, so that should be an absolutely... a very interesting clash at Melrose Netball Courts this afternoon. That game at 3 p.m. We've got the Port Augusta Netball Association Grand Final as well this weekend. The A-grade Vikings and Railways. Those are the two top sides for the comp and of a four-team competition. It's not surprising to see that they are the two that make it all the way to the Grand Final. That's at 5:15 at the Central Oval Community Sporting Complex. Indoor courts. So probably the best of conditions you could hope for this afternoon, where we are going to get a very sunny day in Port Augusta. And still got finals to play out in the York Peninsula. The preliminary final this weekend, it is Cougars versus Bute. Winner will go on to the grand final to take on the CMS Crows this weekend, being played at Maitland. So Cougars with the home court advantage, and dare say they'll try to make the most of that. That's Netty wrapped up for the weekend. All the best to anyone playing in a grand final, or the York Peninsula's case, a preliminary final. Hope it goes your way. Next up, we'll talk women's football, which kicked off last night in Whyalla, a competition which has expanded to 9 teams, branching Whyalla, Port Augusta and Port Pirie, so all across the Spencer Gulf.

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1: It's the Sideline View. JC with you for the weekend. And last night kicked off the Waila Women's Football Competition. Yet again running, but even bigger, even better this time around than last year. 9 teams entering into the competition. And should be a good couple of months of football. I caught up during the week with Scott Leverington, who, of course, is with the South Waila Footy Club, but has a big role to play in the women's football program as well.
2: We've expanded from, 7 teams last year. We've got 9 teams this year. So we've included South Augusta and Ports from Port Pirie are going to be the extra 2 teams in the competition. And they actually play their first game this Monday night coming in Port Pirie.
3: Yeah, I imagine considering how fast spread now the competition is, and a Port Pirie side travelling to Waila or Waila side travelling to Port Pirie, maybe just meeting halfway in Port Augusta, I imagine that it's going to be it takes a little bit of extra special planning and careful planning for the league this season.
2: Yeah, we had to take the travel into consideration. The competition is there's 9 rounds, and every team plays each other once, so you play 8 games, and every team has a bye. So we try to limit the amount of travel as much as we can. I think the first 3 rounds for Ports will be played in Port Pirie on the Ports Oval, but after that they can't use the Ports Oval because of cricket, so then they'll have to travel, and they will play some of their games in Port Augusta and 2 of their games.